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1: From the MyBash area, here's your forecast. For tonight, mostly clear with a slight chance of showers and a low of 55. Tomorrow, Memorial Day, mostly sunny with a high of 79. Tomorrow night, partly cloudy skies with a low of 58. On Tuesday, partly cloudy with a high of 80. Tuesday night, a 40% chance of showers with a low of 64. That's your MyBash area forecast. I'm J.D. Allison.
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4: From the My Bash area, here's your forecast. For tonight, mostly clear with a slight chance of showers and a low of 55. Tomorrow, Memorial Day, mostly sunny with a high of 79. Tomorrow night, partly cloudy skies with a low of 58. On Tuesday, partly cloudy with a high of 80. Tuesday night, a 40% chance of showers with a low of 64. That's your My Bash area forecast. I'm J.D. Allison.
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1: From the Wabash area, here's your forecast. For tonight, mostly clear with a slight chance of showers and a low of 55. Tomorrow, Memorial Day, mostly sunny with a high of 79. Tomorrow night, partly cloudy skies with a low of 58. On Tuesday, partly cloudy with a high of 80. Tuesday night, a 40% chance of showers with a low of 64. That's your Wabash area forecast. I'm J.D. Allison.
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0: like what's happening. 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Get him, man. Like
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6: From the My Bash area, here's your forecast. For tonight, mostly clear with a slight chance of showers and a low of 55. Tomorrow, Memorial Day, mostly sunny with a high of 79. Tomorrow night, partly cloudy skies with a low of 58. On Tuesday, partly cloudy with a high of 80. Tuesday night, a 40% chance of showers with a low of 64. That's your My Bash area forecast. I'm J.D. Allison.
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1: From the Maybash area, here's your forecast. For tonight, mostly clear with a slight chance of showers and a low of 55. Tomorrow, Memorial Day, mostly sunny with a high of 79. Tomorrow night, partly cloudy skies with a low of 58. On Tuesday, partly cloudy with a high of 80. Tuesday night, a 40% chance of showers with a low of 64. That's your Maybash area forecast. I'm J.D. Allison.
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4: From the My Bash area, here's your forecast for tonight. Mostly clear with a slight chance of showers and a low of 55. Tomorrow, Memorial Day, mostly sunny with a high of 79. Tomorrow night, partly cloudy skies with a low of 58. On Tuesday, partly cloudy with a high of 80. Tuesday night, a 40% chance of showers with a low of 64. That's your My Bash area forecast. I'm J.D. Allison.
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0: Hey, Hollis, go get your brother Hezron and your sister Huggins. 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
1: From the MyBash area, here's your forecast. For tonight, mostly clear with a slight chance of showers and a low of 55. Tomorrow, Memorial Day, mostly sunny with a high of 79. Tomorrow night, partly cloudy skies with a low of 58. On Tuesday, partly cloudy with a high of 80. Tuesday night, a 40% chance of showers with a low of 64. That's your MyBash area forecast. I'm J.D. Allison.
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4: From the My Bash area, here's your forecast. For tonight, mostly clear with a slight chance of showers and a low of 55. Tomorrow, Memorial Day, mostly sunny with a high of 79. Tomorrow night, partly cloudy skies with a low of 58. On Tuesday, partly cloudy with a high of 80. Tuesday night, a 40% chance of showers with a low of 64. That's your My Bash area forecast. I'm J.D. Allison.
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0: the Ritz. Dine and wine, but not till noon.
1: The time is right for us tonight.
0: We can move to the rhythm. We can.

0: I'm Deborah Valentine. President Trump says U.S. and Iran close to finalizing a peace deal, although he's in no hurry. Fox's Alex Hogan.
1: Trump wrote on Truth Social, our relationship with Iran is becoming much more professional and a productive one. They must understand, however, that they cannot develop or procure a nuclear weapon or bomb.
0: President Trump says the proposal would reopen the Strait of Hormuz and give the two sides up to 60 days to finalize the nuclear issue. The Secret Service says 21-year-old Nasir Best of Maryland, the man killed by the Secret Service after opening fire at a White House checkpoint, was on the agency's radar.
2: Authorities say Best told them he was Jesus Christ and that he wanted to get arrested. Best was also reportedly detained by Secret Service the previous month for flagging down agents and making threats.
0: Fox's Madeline Rivera reporting the condition of a bystander shot is upgraded from critical to serious. 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
4: From the My Bash area, here's your forecast. For the rest of the morning, we'll have some clouds, mostly clear skies, the low by dawn in the mid-50s. As we head into Memorial Day, some clouds, mostly sunny skies throughout the day, with a high in the upper 70s. Monday night, mostly clear skies in the evening, becoming partly cloudy after midnight, overnight low in the upper 50s. For Tuesday, partly cloudy skies and a high in the lower 80s. Tuesday night, partly cloudy, slight chance of showers, slight chance of thunderstorms after midnight, low in the mid-60s. That's your My Bash area forecast. I'm Chris Keith.
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1: Chaka Khan. 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
8: From the My Bash area, here's your forecast. For the rest of the morning, we'll have some clouds, mostly clear skies, the low by dawn in the mid-50s. As we head into Memorial Day, some clouds, mostly sunny skies throughout the day, with a high in the upper 70s. Monday night, mostly clear skies in the evening, becoming partly cloudy after midnight, overnight low in the upper 50s. For Tuesday, partly cloudy skies and a high in the lower 80s. Tuesday night, partly cloudy, slight chance of showers, slight chance of thunderstorms after midnight, low in the mid-60s. That's your My Bash area forecast. I'm Chris Keith.
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0: News, I'm Sue Guzman. President Trump says a deal to end the conflict with Iran is 95% negotiated. Secretary of State Marco Rubio added,
1: I'll leave it to the president to make further announcements on it. Suffice it to say that some progress has been made, significant progress, although not final progress has been made.
0: Iran claims the talks do not include the nuclear program, but a White House official tells Fox News there will be no deal unless Iran releases its stockpile of enriched uranium. We're learning the gunman killed by the Secret Service after opening fire near the White House had a history of mental illness and was no stranger to the agency.
2: He was reportedly detained by Secret Service on June 26 last year for flagging down agents and making threats.
0: Fox's Madeline Rivera. President Trump was never in any danger during that ordeal. 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
4: From the MyBash area, here's your forecast. For the rest of the morning, we'll have some clouds, mostly clear skies, the low by dawn in the mid-50s. As we head into Memorial Day, some clouds, mostly sunny skies throughout the day, with a high in the upper 70s. Monday night, mostly clear skies in the evening, becoming partly cloudy after midnight, overnight low in the upper 50s. For Tuesday, partly cloudy skies and a high in the lower 80s. Tuesday night, partly cloudy, slight chance of showers, slight chance of thunderstorms after midnight, low in the mid-60s. That's your MyBash area forecast. I'm Chris Keith.
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5: From the My Bash area, here's your forecast. For the rest of the morning, we'll have some clouds, mostly clear skies, the low by dawn in the mid-50s. As we head into Memorial Day, some clouds, mostly sunny skies throughout the day, with a high in the upper 70s. Monday night, mostly clear skies in the evening, becoming partly cloudy after midnight, overnight low in the upper 50s. For Tuesday, partly cloudy skies and a high in the lower 80s. Tuesday night, partly cloudy, slight chance of showers, slight chance of thunderstorms after midnight, low in the mid-60s. That's your My Bash area forecast. I'm Chris Keith.
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0: Fox News. I'm Deborah Valentine. Fox News has learned that a peace agreement between the U.S. and Iran is 95% complete, although President Trump warns he won't rush into a deal. Secretary of State Marco Rubio in New Delhi hoping for a quick resolution.
1: Takes a little while to hear back. So we have what I think is a pretty solid thing on the table in terms of their ability to open up the straits, get the straits open.
0: Iran's ports would reopen, assets would be unfrozen as negotiations would continue over nuclear capabilities. Sweden's Felix Rosenqvist wins the 110th running of the Indy 500 by 0.023 seconds.
2: To be able to have a finish like that is just, I think that itself on any track is a massive win for me. But to do it here at Indy in front of this magical set, all these fans and a lot of Swedish fans as well.
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4: From the My Bash area, here's your forecast. For the rest of the morning, we'll have some clouds, mostly clear skies, the low by dawn in the mid-50s. As we head into Memorial Day, some clouds, mostly sunny skies throughout the day, with a high in the upper 70s. Monday night, mostly clear skies in the evening, becoming partly cloudy after midnight, overnight low in the upper 50s. For Tuesday, partly cloudy skies and a high in the lower 80s. Tuesday night, partly cloudy, slight chance of showers, slight chance of thunderstorms after midnight, low in the mid-60s. That's your My Bash area forecast. I'm Chris Keith.
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3: From the My Bash area, here's your forecast. For the rest of the morning, we'll have some clouds, mostly clear skies, the low by dawn in the mid-50s. As we head into Memorial Day, some clouds, mostly sunny skies throughout the day, with a high in the upper 70s. Monday night, mostly clear skies in the evening, becoming partly cloudy after midnight, overnight low in the upper 50s. For Tuesday, partly cloudy skies and a high in the lower 80s. Tuesday night, partly cloudy, slight chance of showers, slight chance of thunderstorms after midnight, low in the mid-60s. That's your My Bash area forecast. I'm Chris Keith.
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1: I don't believe it. Don't touch me. Hey, Ray. Hey, Sugar. Tell them who we are.
2: Well, we're big rock singers. We got golden fingers. And we're little

0: I'm Sue Guzman. Secretary of State Marco Rubio optimistic a peace deal may soon be worked out between the U.S. and Iran, saying Sunday night a pretty solid proposal is on the table. House Speaker Mike Johnson telling Fox and Friends Weekend that a peace deal will help Republicans keep control of Congress come November.
1: When this settles out, gas prices come back down to earth. That means your grocery prices come down again because of transport costs and all the rest. It's going to be a big factor. The kitchen table issues are going to decide the midterm.
0: We're learning more about the gunman shot dead by Secret Service agents after opening fire at the White House.
2: The suspects allegedly had multiple run-ins with the Secret Service and had a history of mental health issues. He was reportedly detained by Secret Service on June 26 last year for flagging down agents and making threats.
0: Fox's Madeline Rivera, the gunfire critically injuring a bystander. 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
4: From the My Bash area, here's your forecast. For the rest of the morning, we'll have some clouds, mostly clear skies, the low by dawn in the mid-50s. As we head into Memorial Day, some clouds, mostly sunny skies throughout the day, with a high in the upper 70s. Monday night, mostly clear skies in the evening, becoming partly cloudy after midnight, overnight low in the upper 50s. For Tuesday, partly cloudy skies and a high in the lower 80s. Tuesday night, partly cloudy, slight chance of showers, slight chance of thunderstorms after midnight, low in the mid-60s. That's your My Bash area forecast. I'm Chris Keith.
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4: From the My Bash area, here's your forecast. For the rest of the morning, we'll have some clouds, mostly clear skies, the low by dawn in the mid-50s. As we head into Memorial Day, some clouds, mostly sunny skies throughout the day, with a high in the upper 70s. Monday night, mostly clear skies in the evening, becoming partly cloudy after midnight, overnight low in the upper 50s. For Tuesday, partly cloudy skies and a high in the lower 80s. Tuesday night, partly cloudy, slight chance of showers, slight chance of thunderstorms after midnight, low in the mid-60s. That's your My Bash area forecast. I'm Chris Keith.
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0: News. I'm Deborah Valentine. Fox News learning that a peace agreement with Iran is 95% complete. More from Fox's Ashley Webster in Tel Aviv.
1: So according to Axios, both countries would sign a memorandum of understanding that would last 60 days but could be extended. And during that period, the Strait of Hormuz would be open with no tolls, and Iran would agree to clear any mines that it has deployed.
0: In exchange, the U.S. would lift its blockade of Iranian ports and unfreeze Tehran's assets. The two countries would continue negotiations over Tehran's nuclear capabilities. Annual services taking place at Arlington National Cemetery this Memorial Day.
2: This is tradition for the commander-in-chief. President Trump will lead a wreath-laying ceremony at the Tomb of the Unknown Soldier at Arlington National Cemetery in Virginia.
0: Fox's Jared Halpern reporting. 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
4: From the My Bash area, here's your forecast. For the rest of the morning, we'll have some clouds, mostly clear skies, the low by dawn in the mid-50s. As we head into Memorial Day, some clouds, mostly sunny skies throughout the day, with a high in the upper 70s. Monday night, mostly clear skies in the evening, becoming partly cloudy after midnight, overnight low in the upper 50s. For Tuesday, partly cloudy skies and a high in the lower 80s. Tuesday night, partly cloudy, slight chance of showers, slight chance of thunderstorms after midnight, low in the mid-60s. That's your My Bash area forecast. I'm Chris Keith.
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4: From the My Bash area, here's your forecast. For the rest of the morning, we'll have some clouds, mostly clear skies, the low by dawn in the mid-50s. As we head into Memorial Day, some clouds, mostly sunny skies throughout the day, with a high in the upper 70s. Monday night, mostly clear skies in the evening, becoming partly cloudy after midnight, overnight low in the upper 50s. For Tuesday, partly cloudy skies and a high in the lower 80s. Tuesday night, partly cloudy, slight chance of showers, slight chance of thunderstorms after midnight, low in the mid-60s. That's your My Bash area forecast. I'm Chris Keith.
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0: I'm Sue Guzman. President Trump hoping now to finalize a deal that can put an end to the conflict with Iran. He says he's not going to rush things. Speaking in India, Secretary of State Marco Rubio told reporters.
1: It's a little while to hear back. So we have what I think is a pretty solid thing on the table in terms of their ability to open up the straits, get the straits open.
0: Swedish race car driver Felix Rosenqvist passing David Malukas on the last lap to win the Indy 500 at Indianapolis Motor Speedway Sunday. It was the closest win in the race's history at 2/100ths of a second.
2: To be able to have a finish like that is just, I think that itself on any track is a massive win for me. But to do it here at Indy in front of this magical set of all these fans and a lot of Swedish fans as well.
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3: Hey, Hollis, go get your brother Hezron and your sister Huggins. We're going to J&K's Mega Pet. Okay, Hezzy and Huggy, what do you think of all the dog food choices? Take it from Hollis, Hezzy, and Huggy. 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
4: From the My Bash area, here's your forecast. For the rest of the morning, we'll have some clouds, mostly clear skies, the low by dawn in the mid-50s. As we head into Memorial Day, some clouds, mostly sunny skies throughout the day, with a high in the upper 70s. Monday night, mostly clear skies in the evening, becoming partly cloudy after midnight, overnight low in the upper 50s. For Tuesday, partly cloudy skies and a high in the lower 80s. Tuesday night, partly cloudy, slight chance of showers, slight chance of thunderstorms after midnight, low in the mid-60s. That's your My Bash area forecast. I'm Chris Keith.
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3: From the My Bash area, here's your forecast. For the rest of the morning, we'll have some clouds, mostly clear skies, the low by dawn in the mid-50s. As we head into Memorial Day, some clouds, mostly sunny skies throughout the day, with a high in the upper 70s. Monday night, mostly clear skies in the evening, becoming partly cloudy after midnight, overnight low in the upper 50s. For Tuesday, partly cloudy skies and a high in the lower 80s. Tuesday night, partly cloudy, slight chance of showers, slight chance of thunderstorms after midnight, low in the mid-60s. That's your My Bash area forecast. I'm Chris Keith.
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1: News. I'm Deborah Valentine. President Trump says a proposed peace deal with Iran is 95% complete. U.S. Secretary of State Marco Rubio telling reporters before leaving New Delhi that President Trump will not accept a bad deal from Tehran.
2: This issue, no one has done more, and no one has been more serious about the threat of a nuclear Iran than President Trump has been. And so I'm very confident, and we should all be very confident, that we're not going to have a, we're either going to have a good agreement or we're going to have to deal with it another way. We'd prefer to have a good agreement.
1: It calls for the easing of restrictions on Iran's frozen assets and reopening its ports. AAA predicting record travel of 45 million Americans during the official Memorial Day holiday despite high gas prices, which is causing changes in people's plans.
3: Airbnb says a third of summer travelers are staying closer to home to save, noting the trend of playcations, staying at cheaper fun spots like rural retreats.
1: Fox's Caroline Shively. 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
8: From the MyBash area, here's your forecast for Memorial Day today. Partly cloudy this morning, then clearing. Also patchy fog this morning with highs in the upper 70s. Tonight, mostly clear with lows in the mid-50s. For tomorrow, mostly sunny in the morning, then becoming partly cloudy with highs in the lower 80s. For tomorrow night, partly cloudy with lows in the lower 60s. And on Wednesday, partly cloudy with a slight chance of showers and thunderstorms in the afternoon and highs in the lower 80s. That's your MyBash area forecast. I'm Mark Winston.
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11: And now, Premier Networks proudly present Casey Kasem's American Top 40, The 70s. This week's presentation is a special, The Number One Hits of the 1970s, Part 7, edited and mixed by Program Director Ken Martin of WTOJ in Watertown, New York.

Hello again. This is Casey Kasem with American Top 40. This week, it's part 7 of our special countdown of the 1970s. A couple of weeks ago, we began our chronological review of all the number one songs of this decade. Eventually, we'll hear every number one song in the 1970s. And up to this point, we've heard January 1970 through early 1977. And we're now in April of that year. And at the song that takes over as the brand new number one song in the country, from the AT40 archive. Here's a song by a group who refused to play concerts in this country because they never had a number one song here. Now that might sound like an unusual stand for a foreign group to take, but consider their motives. They already had number one songs in more than a dozen countries around the world, and they were the biggest pop music phenomenon in England, Sweden, and Australia since the Beatles. In this country, they already had 7 consecutive top 40 hits, enough to earn them good bookings and big bucks on a national concert tour. But they wanted to take their best shot. And to the 4 members of ABBA, they told us that meant having a number one song. So, Agnetha, Bjorn, Benny, and Annifred, you can start packing. You finally got the most popular song in America. Here's ABBA and Dancing Queen.

And there you have it, the most popular song in the nation. At number one for the week ending April 9th, 1977, that's ABBA with Dancing Queen. This is Casey Kasem in Hollywood, and now I have the first top 40 hit by the co-star of the TV series that was recently rated the most violent program on television. The man who sings the song is David Soul, who co-stars in this very successful series, Starsky and Hutch. In the February 12th issue of the Wall Street Journal's National Observer, there's an article exploring the issue of violence on TV. The author explains that many important citizens groups during the past year have been lobbying the local and federal governments for more restriction on TV programs. They feel there's far too much violence on television, and they say that violence is being reflected in our society. One of these groups, the National Citizens Committee for Broadcasting, recently published their rankings of the most violent shows on TV. Now, the higher the number of points they gave to a show, the greater the content of violence they found in it. And coming in ahead of all the other programs currently seen on national television was Starsky and Hutch. Well, I guess it's just one of the ironies of show business that the first top 40 record by the co-star of this controversial detective show is one of the softest, prettiest love ballads in the survey. And it went all the way to number one. David Soul, and Don't Give Up on Us. Don't give

David Soul on American Top 40, his first record, and it's number one. Don't give up on us. You're listening to our special countdown of the number one songs of the 70s. American Top 40 tabulated these rankings from Billboard magazine's weekly record charts. Next up, a hit that really proves if you want something bad enough, you're gonna get it. Thelma Houston began recording in the late 60s and first hit the charts in 1970 with a very small record that peaked at number 74. A Lauren Nero composition called Save the Country. Listen.

Thelma kept on singing and putting out records that didn't make it. Then, January 1977, she reached the top 40 for the first time in her life. Her record climbed from number 30 to 26 to 24 to 19, 17, 13, 11, 9, 5, 4, 3, 2, and number 1. Thelma Houston and Don't Leave Me This Way. Oh.

Don't Leave Me This Way by Thelma Houston, originally from Mississippi. This is Casey Kasem on American Top 40 in Hollywood, and now we're up to the hit by the most successful former studio musician turned singer of all time. You know, many of the top rock artists of the last few years have gotten their start as session musicians. In fact, the list of artists who paid their bills doing backup work while they waited for their big break is endless. But very, very few studio musicians have even come close to the kind of success the next man in our countdown has earned. When he first came to Hollywood, about all he had was $300 and a beat-up old guitar. But he put that guitar to work, and at his peak during the mid-60s, doing session work, he was earning upwards of $60,000 a year, a lot of money in those days. And the list of stars he played for? Well, that reads like a who's who in pop music. People like Elvis Presley, the Mamas and Papas, Rick Nelson, The Association, Herb Alpert, Frank Sinatra, Johnny Cash, The Beach Boys, and many, many more. Well, after a few minor chart records on his own, this talented picker from Delight, Arkansas, finally broke into the top 40 for the first time in 1967 with a song called By the Time I Get to Phoenix. The tune that has since become his trademark came a year later. Gentle on My Mind. It's no

And he followed it with a long string of big hit singles and albums, a popular TV series, a couple of successful motion pictures, and an annual golf tournament that bears his name. Here is the most successful session musician turned singer of all time, Glenn Campbell.

0: In our chronological review of all the number one songs of the 70s, at number one for the week ending April 30th, 1977, Glen Campbell with Southern Nights. Coming up, the brand new number one song in America by a superstar group who are famous for their easygoing, laid-back image, but who say they owe their huge success to constantly fighting and feuding as soon as they step off stage.
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0: This is Casey Kasem in Hollywood and American Top 40 with our special, chronologically counting down the number one songs of the 70s. Now, I have the superstar group who are famous for their easygoing, laid-back image, but who say they owe their huge success to constantly fighting and feuding as soon as they step off stage. Lead guitarist Glenn Frey explained the group's Jekyll and Hyde personality to Rolling Stone magazine. He said, "We're the Oakland A's of rock and roll. On the field, we can't be beat. But in the clubhouse, well, that's another story." End of quote. The other group members agreed with Glenn and explained that it's the pressures of the enormous success they've had. But they say the fighting has a positive side, too, because it keeps their musical instincts sharp and creative. And the Eagles say, turning out good music makes all the fussing and fighting worthwhile. At number one, here are the Eagles with Hotel California.

In our chronological review of all the number one songs of the 70s, number one for the week ending May 7th, 1977, The Eagles with Hotel California. This is Casey in Hollywood playing back every number one song of the 70s in chronological order. Back in 1973, an unknown singer-songwriter was hired to write every track on the first solo album by The Who's lead singer Roger Daltrey. Within a year, that same unknown had become one of the hottest acts on the English rock scene. And then, the former unknown turned his attention to the American charts. And here's the second number one song of his career, Leo Sayer.

At number one for the week ending May 14th, 1977, Leo Sayer with When I Need You. I'm Casey Kasem, and this is AT40's special countdown of the number one songs of the 70s. Edward Duke Ellington first became a headliner 50 years ago. That's when he took his band into the Cotton Club in Harlem in 1927. And right up to 1974, he kept a 16-piece band touring the globe. Ellington didn't retire in 1974. That's when he died. During the big band era, his great songs were all over the charts. I want to play you a sample of the original Ellington sound that Stevie caught the flavor of in

Sir Duke is Stevie Wonder's tribute to the celebration of the genius of Duke Ellington. And it marked the first time in history that such a salute hit number one. Here's that song now on American Top 40 from May 1977. Stevie Wonder's Sir Duke.

Stevie Wonder's Sir Duke, the number one song that makes Stevie only the third recording act who's been able to hit number one twice so far this year. Next is a nine-man band who established a phenomenal chart pattern during the past couple of years. Every time they made it into the top 10 with one of their singles, they took it all the way to number one. They did it with Get Down Tonight, That's the Way I Like It, Shake Your Booty, and this one, KC and the Sunshine Band with I'm Your Boogeyman.

0: In our chronological review of all the number one songs of the 70s, at number one for the week ending June 11th, 1977, Casey and the Sunshine Band, I'm Your Boogeyman. You know, it's not unusual for people to have their homes burglarized while they're on vacation, but coming up is the current hit by a successful rock group who had their name stolen when they took a European holiday.
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4: From the My Bash area, here's your forecast for Memorial Day today. Partly cloudy this morning, then clearing. Also patchy fog this morning with highs in the upper 70s. Tonight, mostly clear with lows in the mid-50s. For tomorrow, mostly sunny in the morning, then becoming partly cloudy with highs in the lower 80s. For tomorrow night, partly cloudy with lows in the lower 60s. And on Wednesday, partly cloudy with a slight chance of showers and thunderstorms in the afternoon and highs in the lower 80s. That's your My Bash area forecast. I'm Mark Winston.
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0: I'm Casey Kasem. This is AT40's special countdown of number one hits, and we're up to June of 1977. This number one song was by a successful group who once had their name stolen while they were on vacation. Sounds too ridiculous to be true, right? Well, it really happened to the English-American rock band Fleetwood Mac. It was back in the spring of 74, right after they released their 10th chart album. The five members of the group were tired after months of recording, and they decided to take a few weeks off for a European holiday. Well, they had barely crossed the English Channel when their manager, who was back in London, decided that he was the one who owned the rights to their name. So he got five other English musicians together and booked them for a concert tour of the United States, and booked them as Fleetwood Mac. Well, the real Fleetwood Mac heard what was going on, and they rushed back to London and took their manager to court. They won a temporary order giving them exclusive rights to the name. No matter how many bogus groups called Fleetwood Mac compete for our attention, we'll always know the originals.
6: Yeah.

Well, when you're hot, you're hot. And Fleetwood Mac is sizzling with both the number one album, Rumors, and the number one single in America, Dreams. This is Casey Kasem on AT40 in Hollywood. And now, we're up to the brand new number one song in the nation. It's by a very reluctant superstar. A man who sold millions of records, performed for standing room only crowds, and earned dozens of top awards. But whose shyness and insecurities have caused him to say that he hates performing. The man I'm talking about is Marvin Gaye, and Marvin says the main problem is that he wants desperately to be loved and accepted by his fans. But he says while he goes about the business of creating the music that would earn that affection and acceptance for him, he's constantly haunted by the fear of making a mistake, afraid of anything less than perfection. A few years ago, Marvin poured out all of his feelings to a writer in the L.A. Times, and here's the way he summed up his problem. He said, "When I first started, I was doing it for the money. Now, I do it out of love. But if I had my way, I would keep all of my music in my room and not let any of it go." End of quote. Well, since that interview, Marvin has returned to live performing. In fact, his latest single is a cut from an album recorded live at the London Palladium last year. And it's the most popular song in America. Got to give it up.

0: in our chronological review of all the number one songs of the 70s from the AT40 archives of June 1977, that was Got to Give It Up by Marvin Gaye, the 202nd number one single of the 70s. You're listening to American Top 40 Special Countdown of the number one songs of the 70s. I'm Casey Kasem in Hollywood, and we'll continue in a moment with July 1977. Stay right there.
1: It's 7:03.

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6: From the My Bash area, here's your forecast for Memorial Day today. Partly cloudy this morning, then clearing. Also patchy fog this morning with highs in the upper 70s. Tonight, mostly clear with lows in the mid-50s. For tomorrow, mostly sunny in the morning, then becoming partly cloudy with highs in the lower 80s. For tomorrow night, partly cloudy with lows in the lower 60s. And on Wednesday, partly cloudy with a slight chance of showers and thunderstorms in the afternoon and highs in the lower 80s. That's your My Bash area forecast. I'm Mark Winston.
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0: This classic edition of Casey Kasem's American Top 40 is a special. The number one hits of the 1970s, part 7.
1: In Hollywood, this is Casey Kasem on American Top 40, and you're listening to our special survey of the number one songs of the 70s. These rankings were tabulated by our AT40 research staff from Billboard's weekly surveys of the most popular records in the USA. Now from the AT40 archives. Maybe you've noticed that being in an Oscar-winning movie isn't necessarily going to help a song do big things on the record charts. But it sure doesn't hurt. The theme song from Sylvester Stallone's Academy Award winner Rocky became a number one smash. Here's Bill Conti's recording of Gonna Fly Now.

the theme from Rocky, Gonna Fly Now, conducted by Bill Conti. You're hearing the top songs of the 1970s on American Top 40. I'm Casey Kasem, and the countdown continues. Now, the fantasy song written and sung by Alan O'Day, who also wrote Helen Reddy's fantasy smash, Angie Baby. In this one, a nighttime daydream becomes real, or so it seems. Here's Alan O'Day and Undercover Angel. Cry.

all the number one songs of the 70s, Alan O'Day, born and raised in California with his first big hit record, it went all the way to number one, Undercover Angel. Here's a song that did for the rock era what Jimmy Dorsey's recording of Amapola did for the big band era. His brother Tommy Dorsey in 1940 had hit number one with I'll Never Smile Again. And when Jimmy hit number one the following year with Amapola, it was the first time in history that two brothers, as separate recording acts, had each hit number one. Well, it took another 36 years for two other brothers to repeat the trick. In 1970, David Cassidy hit number one singing I Think I Love You with the Partridge Family. In July 1977, his younger brother, Sean, hit number one with Da Do Run Run.

we review all the number one songs of the 70s from the AT40 archives of July 1977. That was Sean Cassidy with Da Do Ron Ron, the 205th number one single of the 70s. Well, now on AT40, I have the hit by the first American male solo artist in more than a decade to have his first 8 hits make the top 40. In the 2 decades of the rock era, there have been only 6 American male solo artists who began their careers with 8 or more top 40 hits in a row. The men who did it were Elvis Presley, Ricky Nelson, Chubby Checker, Jimmy Rogers, Roger Miller, and Barry Manilow, which made Barry the first American male solo act in 11 years to make it into this exclusive club. His 8th top 40 hit and his 3rd number 1 says it all. Looks like we made it. Barry Manilow.

Barry Manilow on American Top 40 with Looks Like We Made It. This is American Top 40 Special. All the number one hits of the 70s in the order they charted. And we're at the end of July 1977. It's the hit that reunited a pair of brothers who were practically strangers until they teamed up to cut this song. Now, the two men are 11 and a half years apart in age, and for 10 years, they hadn't seen each other more than a dozen times. You see, while the older brother Barry was out on the road becoming famous, the younger brother Andy was at home going to school and growing up. I'm talking about two of the brothers Gibb. And after 18-year-old Andy landed his first recording contract all by himself, Barry called him up and offered his assistance. Well, Andy says he was really thrilled, especially when his superstar brother agreed to write a song just for him and to collaborate with him on several others. Both Andy and Barry told us when they finally walked into the studio after spending most of their lives apart, they felt more like total strangers than brothers. In fact, they say it was several weeks before they really got to know each other for the first time. Well, one of the first songs they recorded was a tune Barry wrote for Andy. From the AT40 archives of July 1977, here's Andy Gibb with a lot of help from Brother Barry, and I Just Want to Be Your Everything.

0: in our chronological review of all the number one songs of the 70s from the AT40 archives of July 1977. That was Andy Gibb with I Just Want to Be Your Everything, Billboard's 207th number one single of the 70s. You know, there's an artist in the countdown who says he hated rock and roll music for the first 17 years of the rock era. To him, it was garbage. Well, his first top 40 hit, A Disco Smash, is coming up.
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0: This is Casey Kasem on American Top 40 in Hollywood. And now it's time for the next number one song in the USA. Sung by four sisters and produced by a man who patiently waited 20 years for a chance to work with them. The girls were the Emotions, Wanda, Sheila, Pam, and Jeanette. The man was Maurice White, founder and producer of the superstar group Earth, Wind, and Fire. The first time he caught the sisters' act, Maurice was 12 and the oldest girl was 7. They flipped him out, and after that he never missed any of their local performances. Well, the years passed. The girls grew up, still singing, and Stax Records signed them. Well, the Emotions had several moderate soul hits. Then Stax Records went out of business, and the girls, well, they were left high and dry. But as soon as the bad news got out, their phone rang. It was the ever-faithful Maurice White, the main man at Earth, Wind, and Fire, whom they'd never met, but who was offering to produce an album with them. Well, they couldn't believe it. So, the Emotions went to work with their number one fan. And the nicest bouquet they've ever received from anyone is the biggest hit of their career, produced by Maurice White.

we continue to review all the number one songs of the 70s from the AT40 archives of August 1977. That was The Emotions with Best of My Love, Billboard's 208th number one single of the 70s. Now in American Top 40, I have the song by an artist who hated rock and roll music for the first 17 years of the rock era. Record producer and trombonist Mico Monardo told us that growing up in the 50s, his main taste was for the big band sounds of Glenn Miller, Tommy Dorsey, Harry James, and the rest. And when rock and roll came along, he hated it. It wasn't until the early 70s that his dislike of rock and roll began to melt. He told us he began listening to American Top 40 every Sunday on WPIX in New York. And Mico discovered that he actually liked a lot of the music that he heard here. Now, he's one of the family. In fact, he jumped in with both feet and produced a hit disco version of the music from Star Wars. Here's Mico and his medley of the main title theme and the tune by the Cantina Band.

0: For 2 weeks, that song was the number one song in the USA, the Star Wars theme by Miko. This is Casey Kasem on AT40 in Hollywood. The song replacing Miko was this artist's first solo single, and it hit number one. The artist's father had hit number one, and the artist's grandfather had hit number one. Red Foley hit number one in 1950 with Chattanooga Shoeshine Boy.
1: Happy

0: joy.
1: From 1950, Chattanooga Shoeshine Boy, a number one pop single by country music star the late Red Foley. Now, 6 years later, Red's son-in-law had his first number one hit with this record. Well.

0: In our chronological review of all the number one songs of the 70s, the title song from the movie You Light Up My Life, Debbie Boone. Let me quickly review for you all the achievements of this phenomenal song. By holding on at number one for 10 straight weeks, it moved into a tie for the most weeks at number one during the rock era, a record first set in 1955 by Prez Prado with Cherry Pink and Apple Blossom White. Debbie's song also tied Dinah Shore and her big hit, Buttons and Bows, for most weeks at number one by a female singer in chart history. Now, the two new chart records set by Debbie's song were both for the rock era. Most weeks at number one for a vocal, and most weeks at number one by a female singer. And making all those achievements even more impressive, this song was the first record Debbie released as a solo artist. Now, here's the kicker. For all of the chart records set by this song, it would prove to be Debbie's only top 40 hit. Her two follow-up singles both failed to make the 40. So, what songs tried and failed to break Debbie's vice-like grip on the top spot? We'll hear them next.
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2: From the My Bash area, here's your forecast. For Memorial Day today, partly cloudy this morning, then clearing, also patchy fog this morning with highs in the upper 70s. Tonight, mostly clear with lows in the mid-50s. For tomorrow, mostly sunny in the morning, then becoming partly cloudy with highs in the lower 80s. For tomorrow night, partly cloudy with lows in the lower 60s. And on Wednesday, partly cloudy with a slight chance of showers and thunderstorms in the afternoon and highs in the lower 80s. That's your My Bash area forecast. I'm Mark Winston.
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5: While Debbie Boone had a rock-solid grip on number one, three songs tried and three songs failed to dislodge her from the top. Let's hear those three songs. The first had the backing of a blockbuster movie, The Spy Who Loved Me. At number two for 3 weeks, Carly Simon.

Charlie Simon, and nobody does it better from the James Bond film, The Spy Who Loved Me. Carly spent 3 weeks in the runner-up spot, but failed to crack Debbie Boone's grip on number one. You're listening to American Top 40 Special Countdown of the number one songs of the 70s. Right now, we're highlighting the near misses, the songs that stalled just shy of the top, while You Light Up My Life reigned supreme. The next contender was the debut hit for a multinational group formed in West Germany by a black American from Dayton, Ohio, named Johnny Wilder. Their silver medal effort, Boogie Nights.

Heat wave cooled off after 2 weeks at number two, held out of number one by Debbie Boone, their first big one called Boogie Nights. The third challenger for the crown was a winner at the Country Music Awards, the artist named Female Vocalist of the Year. And here's one of the reasons. Her crossover hit had already reached number one on the country chart. But even with credentials like those, Crystal Dale couldn't push Debbie Boone aside. Her near miss? Don't it make my brow...

Crystal Gayle on American Top 40. She got as high as number 2 for 3 weeks in a row, but couldn't budge Debbie Boone from the top. Don't it make my brown eyes blue? This is Casey Kasem in Hollywood, and up to this point, we've heard 27 of the 28 songs that hit number 1 during 1977. We've also heard 3 songs that almost made it to the top. And we're going to hear the last number 1 song of the year very soon. But first, we're going to hear a part of every song that hit number 1 during the 1977 survey period. We've taken a few bars of each of those hits and put them together in a chronological montage. And here it is, our AT40 trip through 27 of the 28 songs that hit number 1 during 1977.

You've just heard the American Top 40 montage of all the number one hits of 1977. All 28 of them in the order they charted. Except one. The last one. But now we're about to hear that number one. The song that was able to dethrone Debbie Boone. When this song hit number one, the name of Barry Gibb appeared as songwriter on three of the hits in the top 10 at the time, and four in the top 17. Not bad for a week's work. How Deep Is Your Love was number one the last week of 1977. Here are the Bee Gees.

0: In a chronological review of all the number one songs of the 70s, the Bee Gees' How Deep Is Your Love, the last number one of 1977.
1: 1978 is just around the corner as we continue with our special edition of American Top 40. Stay right there.
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1: Fox News, I'm CJ Pop. The U.S. naval blockade of Strait of Hormuz remains in place even as the U.S. and the Islamic Republic seem to be inching toward a deal to end the war.
2: President Trump saying in part on Truth Social, the negotiations are proceeding in an orderly and constructive manner, and I have informed my representatives not to rush into a deal in that time is on our side. Per the Associated Press, the draft deal includes an end to the war between Israel and Hezbollah, as well as a commitment to not interfere in the domestic affairs of other countries.
1: Fox's Madeline Rivera, the commander-in-chief, honoring the men and women of the armed forces who paid the ultimate price. Later today, the president will lay a wreath at the Tomb of the Unknown Soldier as part of a Memorial Day presidential tradition. Today marks 6 years since George Floyd was murdered by former Minneapolis police officer Derek Chauvin, who knelt on Floyd's neck, killing him. 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
7: From the MyBash area, here's your forecast for Memorial Day today. Partly cloudy this morning, then clearing. Also patchy fog this morning with highs in the upper 70s. Tonight, mostly clear with lows in the mid-50s. For tomorrow, mostly sunny in the morning, then becoming partly cloudy with highs in the lower 80s. For tomorrow night, partly cloudy with lows in the lower 60s. And on Wednesday, partly cloudy with a slight chance of showers and thunderstorms in the afternoon and highs in the lower 80s. That's your MyBash area forecast. I'm Mark Winston.
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1: And our special countdown continues now on American Top 40. I'm Casey Kasem, and what we're doing this week is playing all the hits that were number one during the 70s, and we're up to 1978. From the deaths in Jonestown to the birth of the first test tube baby, and from the peace accords at Camp David to a summer filled with Reese. This is 1978. Now, from the AT40 archives. The first number one of the year was by the group whose drummer walked away from a steady job that was paying him $25,000 a year to join a new rock band that couldn't pay him a penny. Here was the situation. Young musician named John Friesen was assistant musical producer with a famous traveling show, Shipstad and Johnson's Ice Follies. Then, out of the blue, he got a phone call from an old high school buddy who was putting together a new rock group, and he wanted John to be part of it. But the friend was honest. He said, "John, there's no money in it, no guarantee of success, and I haven't got a single lead for a recording contract." Well, that was the offer John had been waiting for. He quit his job at the Ice Follies to join this new rock band for no pay and no promise. And look what happened. The group's first single release was a number one smash called Baby Come Back.
2: Spend

After 3 weeks at number one, Baby Come Back was knocked out of the number one position by a new song from the same recording act that Baby Come Back knocked out. During the rock era, only Elvis Presley has been able to pull the trick, and he's done it twice. In 1956, Don't Be Cruel got knocked out of number one by Jim Lowe's The Green Door. Then Elvis came back with Love Me Tender and pushed The Green Door out of the top spot. Then in 57, when All Shook Up was knocked out of number one by Pat Boone's Love Letters in the Sand, Elvis boogied on back and pushed Love Letters out with Let Me Be Your Teddy Bear. Well, the song we just heard, Baby Come Back, got there by knocking out How Deep Is Your Love by the Bee Gees. And this week, the Bee Gees return the favor, pushing Baby Come Back out of the top spot with another smash of theirs, the theme

0: The Bee Gees, number one from February 1978, Stayin' Alive, the theme from Saturday Night Fever. You're listening to American Top 40 Special Countdown of the number one songs of the 70s. I'm Casey Kasem in Hollywood, and we'll continue in a moment with a song that marks the first time in the 38 years of chart history that an artist has knocked a relative out of the number one position.
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5: 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I'm Casey Kasem, and what we're doing this week is playing all the hits that were number one during the 70s. And we're up to March 1978. And this one is really a chart first, because it marks the first time in the 38 years of chart history that an artist knocked someone he was related to out of the number one position. For 4 weeks, the Bee Gees, Robin Berry, and Morris Gibb had an iron grip on the number one position. But then they lost their grip and relinquished their crown to younger brother Andy Gibb with his second consecutive number one smash, Love is Thicker Than Water.

That's the third number one of 1978 by the 19-year-old Australian Andy Gibb. Love is thicker than water. I'm Casey Kasem, and this is AT40's special countdown of the number ones. In 1978, it had been 14 years since the Beatles held the two top positions in the top 40 during the same week. Until March of 1978, no other recording act could match that feat. That week, positions number one and number two in the survey belonged to the same group who also moved into a tie with Elton John for the most number one singles during the 70s. They did it by scoring with their sixth number one song during the 70s. Of course, I'm talking about the Bee Gees. There was no doubt about it. Robin Morris and Barry Gibb had the sound of 78 going for them. Maybe even the sound of the decade. So, here are the Bee Gees with Night Fever.

0: pushing their younger brother Andy out of the number one position. The Bee Gees with Night Fever. Well, coming up, the man who sung on more number one songs than any other pop star in history. Casey's Coast to
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5: From the My Bash area, here's your forecast. For Memorial Day today, partly cloudy this morning, then clearing, also patchy fog this morning with highs in the upper 70s. Tonight, mostly clear with lows in the mid-50s. For tomorrow, mostly sunny in the morning, then becoming partly cloudy with highs in the lower 80s. For tomorrow night, partly cloudy with lows in the lower 60s. And on Wednesday, partly cloudy with a slight chance of showers and thunderstorms in the afternoon and highs in the lower 80s. That's your My Bash area forecast. I'm Mark Winston.
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0: Our trip through the AT40 archives continues. I'm Casey Kasem. When this song held the number one spot, it was one of six songs in the top 40 that were written or co-written by the Bee Gees. Another song from Saturday Night Fever. Here's Yvonne Elliman and If I Can't Have You.

chronological review of all the number one songs of the 70s. That was Yvonne Elliman, If I Can't Have You. Well, now, the man who's sung on more number one songs than any other pop star in history. What a fantastic career this man has had. His first 20 number one songs were recorded as a member of the most successful pop group in history, the Beatles. After that supergroup split up, this artist began recording with his wife, and they hit number one back in 71 with Uncle Albert, Admiral Halsey. A short time later, the husband and wife team added more people to the act, and working under the name of Wings, they've had 5 number one songs. Altogether, Paul McCartney has sung on a total of 26 number one songs, and that's more than any other star in history. Here are Paul McCartney and Wings with A Little Luck.

0: Wings, with a song written and sung and produced by Paul McCartney, with a little luck. You know, only three times in the rock era have two established recording acts teamed up and hit number one on the pop singles chart. Coming up is the fourth time.
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3: the road. Although this next song would top the pop charts in both radio and records and Cashbox, it would spend 6 weeks at number two in Billboard behind Andy Gibb's Shadow Dancing. This is Jerry Rafferty with Baker Street.

0: That's the late Jerry Rafferty with a song that peaked at number two in the summer of 1978, Baker Street.
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2: This is Casey Kasem on American Top 40 in Hollywood on our special trip through the AT40 archives. And now we're up to only the fourth pair of established recording acts in the rock era to team up and hit number one. Since 1955, only three other such combinations have gotten together to top the charts. The first to do it were Frank Sinatra and his daughter Nancy, who hit number one back in 67 with Something Stupid.
3: And then I go and spoil it all by saying something stupid like I love you.
2: In 74, Dionne Warwick and the Spinners got together for the number one smash, Then Came You. The last to do it were Elton John and Kiki Dee. They hit number one in 76 with Don't Go Breaking My Heart.
4: 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I won't go breaking your heart.
2: On June 9th, 1978, the most popular song in the nation belonged to the fourth pair of established recording acts in the past 23 years to team up and hit number one. She charted with the pop and soul hit Free, and he is one of the most popular singers of all time. Johnny Mathis and Denise Williams with Too Much, Too Little, Too Late.

Pappas and Denise Williams with Too Much, Too Little, Too Late. I'm Casey Kasem. This is American Top 40. And just look at the credentials this next song has. It's from the soundtrack of the second biggest grossing film of all time. It's a boy-girl duet, and the boy is easily the male movie star of the year when you add this one to a Saturday Night Fever. And the girl is the only female to be on three of the year's top 100 hits. The picture is Grease, the boy is John Travolta, the girl is Olivia Newton-John. You're the

In our progressive review of all the number one songs of the 1970s, from the movie Grease, John Travolta and Olivia Newton-John with You're the One That I Want. Well, now, here's another of the 15 records on the RSO label that have hit the top 40 so far this year. But that fact is only the tip of the iceberg, because in the first 6 months of 1978, RSO Records has dominated the number one position on our singles chart like no other record company in history. We are now in the 30th week of 1978. And for only 3 of those weeks did any other recording act not on the RSO label occupy the number one spot. Paul McCartney and Wings on Capitol were there for 2 weeks, and Johnny Mathis and Denise Williams on Columbia spent a week at number one. But for 27 weeks this year, RSO Records has owned the number one position, not to mention the last 2 weeks of 1977. These are the RSO hits that have held number one since then. How Deep Is Your Love by the Bee Gees. Baby Come Back by Player. Staying Alive by the Bee Gees. Love Is Thicker Than Water by Andy Gibb. Night Fever by the Bee Gees. If I Can't Have You by Yvonne Elliman. You're the One That I Want by John and Olivia. And finally, Shadow Dance.

Australian Andy Gibb spent 7 consecutive weeks at number 1 on American Top 40 with Shadow Dancing. I'm Casey Kasem, and this is AT40's special countdown of the number 1 songs of the 70s. Well, now I have the hit by the 5-man British rock group that has just grossed more money for an indoor concert than any other recording act in history. For one show, they took in over $1 million. This English group performed before 80,000 fans at the Louisiana Superdome. And the gross from that show, at $12.50 to $15 a ticket, was over $1 million. An all-time show business record for any indoor concert. And the group who set it? The Rolling Stones. The Stones had the number one song in the country. This is

the Rolling Stones on American Top 40 with Miss You. I'm Casey Kasem, and this is AT40's special countdown of the number one songs of the 70s. In August of 77, the parents of one of the Commodores, Mr. and Mrs. Lionel Richie Sr., were celebrating their 37th wedding anniversary. At the party that evening was their son, the singer Lionel Richie Jr. And during the festivities, Lionel Jr. heard Lionel Sr. say to his wife, Alberta, "You know something? You're one heck of a lady." Well, the son was so moved by his father's words, he made up his mind on the spot to write a song that would capture those feelings. The other members of his group, the Commodores, loved the song and voted unanimously to include it on their new album and to release it as their next single. Well, just in time to celebrate the 38th wedding anniversary of Alberta and Lionel Richie Sr., that song hit number one on Billboard's National Singles Survey. Here are the Commodores and Three Times a Lady.

0: from the AT40 archives of August 1978. That was the Commodores with Three Times 080, Billboard's 222nd number one single of the 70s. Now on AT40, I have the hit by the singing star who changes his name and his voice the way a chameleon changes colors. During 22 years of hits, he's been billed on the record labels in four different ways using three very different voices. Starting in 1956, he sang harmony as a member of the Four Lovers, which doesn't count as one of his voices. By the early 60s, the group had become the Four Seasons, and he sang lead using a falsetto voice that really set the group apart. Then in the mid-60s, and just for the fun of it, the Four Seasons put out several hits under the name The Wonder Who, with this popular lead singer using an even higher voice than his regular falsetto. And during those same years, this man with the versatile voice also had a bunch of solo hits in his natural voice, and under his solo name, Frankie Valli.
1: You're just too good to be true. Can't take my eyes off you.
0: He's a singer with a 3.5-octave vocal range, and he's used every part of it. This was his second number one as a solo artist. It's the title song from the movie Grease. It was number one August of 1978. Here is Frankie Valli.

0: in our review of all the number one songs of the 70s from the 1840 archives of August 1978. That was Frankie Valli with Grease, Billboard's 223rd number one single of the 70s. You just heard part 7 of our special countdown of the number one songs of the 70s. American Top 40 is produced in Hollywood by Watermark Incorporated. Executive producer, Tom Rounds. Producer, Don Bastandi. I'm Casey Kasem. Join me again for part 8 of this special coming very soon. And until then, keep your feet in the ground and keep reaching for the stars. And keep your radio tuned right where it is.
1: 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Edited and mixed by Ken Martin. Special thanks to Kalila Dawkins, Rob Durkee, Pete Battistini, Scott Lakefield, Mike Savage, and of course, the legend where the countdown began, Casey Kasem. I'm Larry Morgan. Thanks for listening.

0: From the My Bash area, here's your forecast for Memorial Day today. Partly cloudy this morning, then clearing. Also patchy fog this morning with highs in the upper 70s. Tonight, mostly clear with lows in the mid-50s. For tomorrow, mostly sunny in the morning, then becoming partly cloudy with highs in the lower 80s. For tomorrow night, partly cloudy with lows in the lower 60s. And on Wednesday, partly cloudy with a slight chance of showers and thunderstorms in the afternoon and highs in the lower 80s. That's your My Bash area forecast. I'm Mark Winston.
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1: William, listening in Florence, New Jersey, one of several Appleheads, showing a lot of love for this song at number 39 from Nicolette Larson, one of nine songs on the countdown featuring female performers. That's 22.5% if you're doing the math.

0: helping to push Boston in at number 38. Larry, listening on JB 105 in Providence, which is close enough to Boston, although the hub can't touch Providence when it comes to frozen lemonade.
1: More music that day with Rich Appel.
0: After all, it's the time of the season for frozen lemonade. Not to mention a few other things. Zombies at

Tavern in Port Richey, Florida, in top hat, tux, tie, and tails. Rather uncomfortable to wear in Florida, but you got to dress the part if you're stepping out like Joe Jackson, who's stepping in at number 36, thanks to Aaron. If you're assuming song 35 is next and you're wondering who's got it, the answer to both happens to be the same. Come on and-

Tony from Port Charlotte, Florida, helped get that one from Yes to number 35. Classic Top Down Countdown number 34, Grassroots Midnight Confessions. Don't tell me they've got a drive-thru for that, too.

0: Let's sing.
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13: From the Marbash area, here's your forecast. For Memorial Day today, partly cloudy this morning, then clearing, also patchy fog this morning with highs in the upper 70s. Tonight, mostly clear with lows in the mid-50s. For tomorrow, mostly sunny in the morning, then becoming partly cloudy with highs in the lower 80s. For tomorrow night, partly cloudy with lows in the lower 60s. And on Wednesday, partly cloudy with a slight chance of showers and thunderstorms in the afternoon and highs in the lower 80s. That's your Marbash area forecast. I'm Mark Winston.
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Maybe not all the way for the Raspberries, but number 33 is not too shabby. Ian, tuned to Southern California's KKSM, help put that one on your classic top-down countdown. Putting our stations in the spotlight next weekend on our Spanning the Dial special, but let's not get ahead of ourselves. Earning a well-deserved spot on the countdown thanks to folks like Harry in Wilkes-Barre, Pennsylvania, Pet Shop Boys, and Dusty with Song 32.

Alisa, listening from Israel, got the Stone Ponies, Hot to Trot at 31. Classic top-down countdown number 30. Fog Hat taking a slow ride through the streets of Manorville, New York, where Wayne isn't hearing a word I'm saying because he's way too excited that his song made the countdown.

That Thing with Norman Greenbaum. Not Singing About the Airline. Spirit in the Sky, song 29 on your classic top-down countdown. If I'm not mistaken, Norman, they've got this in plentiful supply up there. Sunday.

the flirtation suggested by Joe in San Francisco, where Nothing But a Heartache was a top 10 hit. It's song 28, which makes this a good time for a bad time, and Grand Funk at 27.

0: From the Bybash area, here's your forecast. For this afternoon, we'll have partly cloudy skies with a high in the upper 70s. Tonight, some clouds, but mostly clear skies. We'll have an overnight low in the mid-50s. For Tuesday, mostly sunny skies in the morning, becoming partly cloudy in the afternoon with a high in the lower 80s. Tuesday night, partly cloudy skies, overnight low in the lower 60s. For Wednesday, partly cloudy skies, slight chance of showers in the afternoon with a high in the lower 80s. That's your MyBash area forecast. I'm Chris Keith.
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4: With more of your classic top-down countdown, and one from John in Mililani, Hawaii. Jerry Rafferty's Baker Street, Song 26.

question to Katrina and the Waves. What do you put on your feet after walking on sunshine? These are the things I worry about, folks. Maybe Richard from Brooklyn does, too. He helped make that one, Song 24. Classic top-down countdown number 23, the Doobies debut, which included an instruction guide right there on the record. In fact, a far shorter and easier instruction guide than, say, IKEA. I'll read it to you now. Listen to the music, which clearly many of you did.

0: Kent in Raleigh, North Carolina, turned up the heat for Sly and the Family Stone, putting him at number 22 on That Thing's Classic Top Down Countdown. Next to 21, the story of two people who said,
1: "Are you hungry?
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0: Billy Joel Scenes from an Italian Restaurant, song 21 on your classic top-down countdown. Next, at numbers 20 and 19, songs by two of the biggest selling recording acts in the history of this crazy world. That
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13: From the Wabash area, here's your forecast. For this afternoon, we'll have partly cloudy skies with a high in the upper 70s. Tonight, some clouds, but mostly clear skies. We'll have an overnight low in the mid-50s. For Tuesday, mostly sunny skies in the morning, becoming partly cloudy in the afternoon with a high in the lower 80s. Tuesday night, partly cloudy skies, overnight low in the lower 60s. For Wednesday, partly cloudy skies, slight chance of showers in the afternoon with a high in the lower 80s. That's your Wabash area forecast. I'm Chris Key.
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1: Pleasantries, good afternoon, well, late good morning, as we approach that last hour of this beautiful Memorial Day. It's high school girls softball. It's the IHSAA AA tournament action in high school softball here. We're at Rochester, Indiana tonight here, or today at the softball complex. Not a cloud in the sky. Blue skies as we're about ready to get things started here this morning, as it is the Eastern Comets and the Wabash Apaches in today's first matchup of this sectional action. Again, we roll through here on our Shepherd Chevrolet pregame show. 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Also, our couple of games of the day, Manchester and Cass will follow this one. We'll have that right here on 105.9 The Bash and the Action Sports Network, brought to us by Crossroads Bank in our game of the day. We take a look at our starting lineups today. They are brought to us by Nees Electric, family-owned and operated since 1971. We take a look right here at the visitors today. That would be Wabash leading off, catching Andy Conliff, batting second, playing center field, McKinley Baker. Ellie Hall will bat third and play third base. Callie Davis, she'll be in the circle. She'll be pitching and batting cleanup in that fourth spot. Bailey Nolan, right field, and batting fifth. Ava Lynn playing second base and batting sixth. Batting seventh and playing left field, Carly Bierman. Also batting eighth, playing first base, Taylor Zickafoos. And Mackenzie Wren will play shortstop and bat ninth for the Wabash Apaches. Take a look at Wabash. They come in with a record of 11-10. On the season. Eastern, they come in with a record of 12-13. This one here looks to be quite a ball game. You take a look at Eastern and how they'll line things up today. Batting first and playing shortstop will be Emily Andrews. Lauren Hendricks, she'll bat second, play left field. Batting third and playing center field, Ella Winger. Over at third base at the hot corner this morning, that'll be Mackenzie Causey of Eastern. Marley Green, she'll bat fifth and catch. Ariana Lynn Foreman, she'll play right field and bat six. Batting seventh, Jenna Oman, she'll play second base in that seventh spot. Batting eighth and wearing number 18, Joy Voorhis, and she'll be the designated player. She'll be batting for the first baseman. That'll be Ava Roberson. And rounding out the lineup for the Eastern Lady Comets, it's Paige Wessner. She'll bat ninth and be in the batter's circle. We're going to take a timeout. We'll come back. We'll get ready for our first pitch and get ready for this sectional tournament right here at Rochester right after these on 105.9 The Bash and ASN.
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1: Brad Chouse, Rochester, Indiana, high school girls softball sectional action game one here as the Wabash Apaches taking on the Eastern Comets. Wabash, 11 wins on the season, just 10 losses. They're guaranteed at minimum to finish the whole season at 500. A win today would put them at a winning record for this complete campaign. Eastern or one game under 500. Eastern is a tradition in high school girls softball with some state championships under their belt over the last 15 or so years for Eastern out of Greentown, Indiana, Howard County, east of Kokomo. Beautiful day out. Leading things off for the Wabash Apaches. Will be Andy Conliff. Conliff. As we pull up the numbers here on Conliff. Boy, 547 average for Conliff. She takes a first pitch ball. She's got 64 at bats as Conliff, 35 hits coming into the tournament. Six of them, extra base hits, seven are home runs. Pops that one up right towards in front of the base and making the catch, coming out of the crouch behind the plate is Marley Green. And that's a first out. Green had to dive right in front of the pitcher's mound and made that catch. The pitcher, Paige Westner, couldn't find the ball. So McKinley Baker, the center fielder, steps in. Baker takes a pitch inside for ball one. Pitch upstairs, 2-0 here to McKinley Baker. Paige Westner, the pitcher for Eastern. She brings the pitch. There's a hot shot right into right field for a base hit. And a nice smoke shot there by McKinley Baker. And Baker.
8: Single by Baker brings that third baseman home.
1: Reaches base. There's a throw down to second. Runner going. Oh, she dropped the ball, and the runner's safe. That'd be McKinley Baker for Wabash getting aggressive. It was a first pitch ball there to Ellie Hall. Here's a pitch in there. Nice from Westner. A strike. Here's a pitch that's going to be outside from Westner. Westner, just a freshman, 5.28 ERA. She's 4-7 on the season coming into this tournament. She brings the pitch. That's in there. Nice pitch by Westner, and a swing and a miss from Ellie Hall. And now that sends things to 2-2. Here's the pitch to Hall. That's upstairs for a ball. Runs things 2-2. One out here. McKinley Baker singled, stole second. She stands out at second. Boy, there's a shot left field going back to the fence, going back. That's going to hit off the base of the fence. Lauren Hendricks couldn't get to it. Ball comes into third, run scores, and that's an RBI double for Ellie Hall, and Wabash strikes first here in the top of the first inning. So a nice job by Hall. Callie Davis, the pitcher with a runner in scoring position, could help her cause as she steps in, takes one upstairs. Hall, 400 batting average. Boy, she pops that one up. That's straight back, and that's going to be out of play. One ball, one strike. We're top of the first inning. Wabash Eastern. Sectional softball. It's round number one. The visitors on the scoreboard, Wabash, they've already got a run in here in the top of one. There's a pitch, gets away, and runner's going to advance. And that's going to move Ellie Hall down to third base, 60 feet away from another Wabash run. Here's one popped up. That's going to be out of play off of the bat of Wabash's Callie Davis. Let me make sure I've got that right. I don't like that. Ball down. Callie Davis draws the walk.
8: Davis walks, bringing up number 4, Nolan.
1: So Davis is going to get a designated runner. That's going to be is a pitch upstairs. Runner's going. A fire back to the pitcher. And that's a stolen base.
9: On Bailey.
1: For the pinch runner, that would be Kalence Cole for Wabash. Bailey Nolan in the batter's box. She shows bunt, pitches upstairs. Big leadoff down at third from Ellie Hall. 1-0 our score. It's a 2-0 count here to Bailey Nolan. Nolan shows bunt, fouls it right at the plate. Corners were charging for Eastern. Manchester. Cass. Follow this one. Another bunt shown. Another foul back to the screen. And now that's going to run things at 2-2 here with one out here in this top of one. Pitch foul. Bailey Nolan. 244 coming into the tournament batting average. She's got 11 hits on the season. 6 RBIs. She's got 2 out there in scoring position. And there's a changeup that rolls in just a bit high from Paige Wessner, the pitcher for Eastern. And now we have a 3-2 count. Here's the pitch, foul back to the screen. And Bailey Nolan stays alive for Wabash. Full count here to Nolan. Two runners, second and third. Pitch right at third, a line shot. It's caught and a double up as Hall was off too far and couldn't get back in time. And a nice play down there at third by Mackenzie Causey of Eastern. And Wabash had their chances with one out, two runners in scoring position, the double play. And now we head to the bottom of two. It is our Brad Howell Ford scoreboard. Wabash did get a run. They leave two. And we head to the bottom of one with Wabash leading Eastern in high school softball. Round one of the IHSAA sectional softball tournament. 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
1: Brad Schaus back here, Rochester, Indiana. It's the girls' softball sectional, Class 2A, Wabash Eastern. Wabash had their chances right there in the top of one. They had one out with two runners in scoring position, second and third. Bailey Nolan hit an absolute laser down at third base. It was caught down there by Mackenzie Causey of Eastern. And then she went over and tagged the bag and doubled up Ellie Hall. And they get out of the jam. Leading things off here for Eastern, Emily Andrews. Right now, we've got a little delay. They need to get the dugout or something over on the Wabash side taken care of. Gate shut or something. I think we're all set. Emily Andrews in the batter's box for Eastern. First pitch there by Callie Davis. Boy, just off of the plate. Here comes the wind and the pitch, and there's a nice changeup. That had Andrews way out in front, and it even stings at one ball, one strike. Pitch out, dirt, two balls, one strike. 1-0 Wabash. We're in the bottom of the first. Eastern with their leadoff hitter, the shortstop, Emily Andrews. Andrews, 640 batting average. Andrews just, well, she watched that one. That was just off of the plate from Callie Davis of Wabash. Andrews, 55 hits on the season. Boy, she almost went after. Well, she got hit. The ball came in, bounced up, got her in the elbow. And Andrews, the leadoff hitter, for Eastern, reaches base. Lauren Hendricks, the left fielder. She's a lefty slap hitter as she couldn't connect there, and it's strike one. Hendricks, 293, 17 hits. shows that one. Another strike there from Callie Davis. Now Davis for Wabash is ahead in the count. Runner down at first, Emily Andrews got down there, hit by pitch. Brings to wind the pitch. Davis, a swing, a miss, and a strikeout, but the runner advances and steals second. And that's going to be a strikeout. Out number one, Ellie Winger, the center fielder, will step in here for Eastern. Winger, 360 average. Callie Davis brings the fastball, misses just outside. Winger, 31 hits, 27 RBIs, 9 doubles, 3 triples. She's got a runner in scoring position. Callie Davis brings it. There's a smoke shot out to left field, but camping under it and getting there is Carly Bierman. And Bierman hauls it in, and that's out number two. Mackenzie Causey had that nice play back in the top here, the first to make the catch and double play, and she takes that pitch outside. Emily Andrews stands down at second for Eastern. There's two outs here, and now we've got time. And Wabash is going to bring out pitching coach. Try to get something discussed. Don't know if they need to get their signals changed or what the case may be, but a long meeting out there. Eastern, they're under the direction of Jason Downing. Stands down at third base as the head coach. Meeting of the minds is the coach walks off, the team staying in the circle, trying to get some things figured out. Now everybody breaks it up and heads back to their positions. We're in the bottom of the first inning. It's 1-0 Wabash. We've got two outs here in the bottom of one. Eastern has Mackenzie Causey, the third baseman. 468 average for Causey. She's got 5 home runs on the season. And that one was a big cut and a miss. 27 RBI, 7 doubles, a triple for Causey. Another big swing and a miss. And a nice pitch there from Callie Davis. Here's a pitch, swing, and a foul ball. Thank goodness for the fence right here. We're under the tent here at Rochester. We're right along the backstop. I probably sit about 20 feet from the home plate umpire. There's a nice changeup. Causey gets a piece. One ball, two strikes. Two outs here, bottom of one. You're just tuning us in. It's high school softball. 105.9 The Bash. Pitch outside evens things up in 2-2. It's the sectional. Game one. Eastern Wabash. Manchester. Cass Kings to follow. It's another foul straight back to the fence. Causey is right on top of it. Last two fouls off of the bat have been straight back. Davis winds it, brings it. Causey lifts one up. Shallow left field, going back, shortstop. Trouble, ball is dropped. Run's going to come around and score.
8: That'll be an RBI single.
1: Well, we'll see. They're going to give it a single there. Causey reaches base, gets the RBI. Emily Andrews trots all the way around, and we're all tied at one. And that'll bring up the batter, Marley Green, the catcher. .346 average, 27 hits. It's got seven extra bases on the season. She takes first pitch high and inside. Davis brings the changeup right out towards short. They got a play. They're going to go across the diamond. And there's the play, and a nice job. Mackenzie Wren throws Green out on a 6-3 putout. And Eastern leaves one. They get one. They tie things up. We're through one. And we're tied at one on our Brad Howe Ford scoreboard. Eastern Wabash High School softball right here on the Action Sports Network and over 105.9 The Badge.
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0: Well, it's our Crossroad Bank game of the day here. 105.9 The Bash. High school girls softball sectional. Right here on this beautiful, beautiful holiday Monday. Memorial Day weekend kind of signs off that start of the summer season. Of course, where we're located here at Rochester, we're off of the property of the school. We're more across town in a multi-field facility, more in a residential type area, but it kind of gives you that summer softball feel for those of you that know how summer softball and baseball travel ball goes. That's kind of the atmosphere we have today. A lot of lawn chairs out along the outfield, all along the backstop. And that's kind of the atmosphere that we have today. And blue sky. Well, there's the first pitch and right up the middle and a base hit, leading things off to second baseman Ava Lynn for Wabash.
1: And Kennedy Lane, number 22, Bergen.
0: That was a hard shot from Lynn, and Carly Bierman, the left fielder, will step into the box here for the Wabash Lady Apaches. She'll foul one straight back to the fence as Bierman. 278 average for Bierman. 15 hits. She's got 12 RBIs, an extra base hit. She's got a runner down at first is Bierman. Here's a pitch. Bierman right at second. They've got to play. They're going to flip it to second. Try to go to first. They'll hold up, and they get the fielder's choice.
1: Bierman reaches on the fielder's choice, bringing to the plate number 8, Zigafoos.
0: So Bierman will reach first on the fielder's choice. Zigafoos, the first baseman, steps in here for Wabash. Zigafoos, just a 128 average. And she's way out in front on that changeup. And a nice pitch by Paige Wessner. So Wessner will have the pitch. She'll wind it up. She brings it. That's going to be upstairs for a ball. One ball, one strike, one out. We're in the top of two with Taylor Zigafoos at the plate for Wabash. Here's a pitch. Zigafoos fouls it right back here. And Eastern's Paige Wessner's ahead in the count. One ball, two strikes. Cubs baseball today, 101.9. Flip the dial. Give a little more detail on that as we move along here. Now there's the changeup. Strike three. And Zigafoos gets caught looking at a nice, nice changeup from Paige Wessner of Eastern. And that'll bring up the number 9 hitter for Wabash, Mackenzie Wren, the shortstop. Wren, 105 average. 11 hits on the season for Wren. Wren, just a freshman. First pitch ball to Wren. Here's one, another upstairs, run it to 2-0. Carly Bierman stands over at first base. Got there on a fielder's choice. There's one way out in front. Was Wren, and she fouls it towards the Eastern dugout. So we've got a 2-ball, 1-strike count, 2 outs, runner on first for Wabash. Here's the pitch. Swing and a miss. And it takes it to 2-2. Boy, that was some gas by Paige Wessner. And a hard swing by Mackenzie Wren. No connection. 2-2 count, the pitch, fouled. Right off the end of the bat, right towards that on-deck circle for Wabash. In that circle is Andy Conliffe, the catcher, the first the leadoff hitter in the lineup for Wabash. Mackenzie Wren in the box, swings, gets a piece of it, staying alive. It's the freshman, the shortstop, Wren. Wessner, look for the changeup. She brings it. Swing and a miss by Wren. You saw it coming. And Wren is retired, and we are through 1.5 on our Brad Howe Ford scoreboard. We are tied at 1, and we head to the bottom of 2. Up 4 Eastern will be their 5, 6, and 7 hitters when we come back on 105.9 The Bash.
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0: Well, Rochester, Indiana high school softball, it's tied at 1. Eastern and Wabash. As we head to the bottom of 2, leading things off for Eastern will be Arielyn Foreman. Foreman, the right fielder. She brings second pitch is Callie Davis of Wabash. It evens the count up at 1-1. Here's the pitch. Another changeup. Boy, the batters are both teams struggling with the changeup. A big swing and a miss there. From Foreman. Foreman hits that one right into the circle. Misplayed. Going to be a tough play. Foreman's going to reach base. Boy, you're probably going to have to give an E1 on that one because Callie Davis had the play and couldn't haul it in. That'll bring up the second baseman, Jenna Oman. Oman, 3.45 average. 22 hits for Foreman, 14 ribbies. She's got 3 doubles, a triple. She's got a runner at first with no outs. Here's the pitch. Nice shot. Right in the hole between second base and the second baseman. And now the runner overruns and they throw it in deep towards home plate. Runners hold up. Foreman will advance to second. Oman. A base hit. Joy Voris, the designated player. She's batting for the first baseman, Ava Roberson, today for Eastern. She's in that 8th spot. Voris, a 2.14 average. A chance with a base hit to grab her 3rd RBI of the season. She's got 2 runners on, no outs, 1st and 2nd. Callie Davis, the pitcher. Davis, square up bunt, right at Davis. Davis has the play, throws over to 1st, moves the runners, did her job. And a nice job by Joy Voorhis, and that will advance Foreman over to third, Oben up to second. And Paige Wessner, the pitcher for Eastern, a chance to help her cause with two runners in scoring position and just one out. And she lifts one out right field, could be playable. Down the line, diving, and couldn't make the catch out there. Bailey Nolan, but what an effort. And couldn't haul it in right there at the fence. Clear down in right field. Wessner, the batter. Wessner swings and misses on the changeup. Wessner, 282 average, 20 hits, 22 RBIs, 8 doubles for Wessner. She's got 2 in scoring position with 1 out. Wessner hits one, high bouncer, first base, could be trouble. Second's going to get it, going to have to run over. And boy, that's going to be an unassisted put out there. Ava Lynn from second base was moving over towards first as the first baseman, Zickafoos, was moving away.
1: Eddie Collins back to the top of the order, bringing out shortstop Andrew.
0: So that'll be the second out. And that'll bring up the top of the order, and Emily Andrews. Andrews reached on a base hit down third. She reached on a hit by pitch last time. That'll score a run. And she'll end up down at second base.
1: Andrews with an RBI single, bringing to the plate number 2, Hendricks.
0: Of course, you had the last run. Foreman, who came in on the last play, I missed even recognizing that. Oman comes in to score. It's now 3-1 Eastern. And Emily Andrews, a double for Eastern. First pitch to Lauren Hendricks, gets past the catch, and that will advance up Andrews. Two outs here, bottom of the second. Eastern on top of Wabash, 3-1. There's a bunt right down third. Got trouble. Going to throw over to first. Makes the nice runner. Is going to be automatically out. Came out of the box. So that's how it is. Eastern gets two more. They leave one stranded. Hendricks goes down on a 5-3 putout for the third out for Eastern. And that's where we head, to our Brad Howe Ford scoreboard. It is the home team on the scoreboard. Eastern now on top 3-1 over Wabash. We take a timeout. We come back, get everything set up. As Wabash, they'll have their what would be the 1-2-3 hitters, top of the order, all coming up after this timeout. It's high school sectional softball. 105.9 The Bash with the Action Sports Network.
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3-1, that's our score. We head to the bottom or the top of three here. Eastern on top of Wabash. Shandy Conliffe will lead things off here for the Lady Apaches. There's another pitch outside to Conliffe. Runs things to two balls, no strikes on Conliffe. Conliffe had that little pop-up right out in front of the plate or last time up. And it would end up being caught. There's another one. That's going to go straight up and fouled up back behind. Two balls, one strike count here to Conliffe. Conliffe batting in that leadoff spot for Wabash. Here's a pitch to Conliffe. Boy, that just misses, and it's now three balls, one strike to Conliffe. Conliffe, an amazing average on this Wabash team, why she's in that leadoff spot. 547 average, and she takes one there across the outside part of the plate, and that will send things to three balls, two strikes here on Conliffe. The most impressive, Conliffe, seven dingers on the year. She goes upstairs, fouls another one up, and that's going to hit the concession stand right behind home plate, straight up and out of play. Andy Conliffe for Wabash. Westner, the pitch, brings the changeup. Hit out towards short. Got a play. Throw across the diamond. And a nice play out there. Emily Andrews, the shortstop, all the way across to Ava Roberson. And Andy Conliffe is retired for Wabash. And a 6-3 put out for the first out here in this top of the third inning. That'll bring up McKinley Baker. Baker had a hot shot base hit her last time up and actually stole second and scored the only run for Wabash. It's a first pitch strike there to Conliffe. Here's one outside, even stings up, one ball, one strike. Westner, the pitch, changeup, it's going to be upstairs. Another one upstairs to McKinley Baker. That'll send things to three balls, one strike. Baker in that left batter's box. Stands in, bat back, pitch comes in, fouled off, out of play. Boy, that'll head to the neighborhood. Right in your backyard. Three, two count. It's full. One out here. Baker, change up outside. She draws the walk as Baker. She'll head down to first base. Ellie Hall's up. Ellie Hall doubled her last time up and then was doubled up down at third base, leading off too much. Got caught on a line drive. Westner, she'll wind the pitch to Hall. It's upstairs. Fake throw down to first. And the catcher, Marley Green for Eastern, will walk it back up towards the pitcher.

0: Well, Wessner will wind it up. She'll bring the changeup. Hall charges one. Center field coming in. It'll hit the green, and the runner is safe. Nice awareness, McKinley Baker. And Baker moves up. Hall singles. She's now two for two on the day. And that'll bring up the pitcher, Callie Davis. Davis steps in the box. Davis reached on base on a walk last time. She's got two runners. The pitcher, a chance to help her cause, and a wild pitch sends things to the screen, and the runners advance. Here's the pitch. Davis fouls it back out of play over that first base side dugout. One ball, one strike, one out. 3-1. That's our score. Eastern on top. Callie Davis could help her cause with a big base hit here with two runners in scoring position. Wessner brings the changeup. Davis flinched at it, laid off. Paige Wessner winds the pitch, brings it. Line drive right back at Wessner over to third. Runners back. Thought we almost. Had another double play on a line drive pickoff. So McKinley Baker stands down at third for Wabash with two outs. Ellie Hall out at second. Bailey Nolan, who reached base on a fielder's choice her last time. She lifts one up. Foul territory. Could be playable along the fence and just over the fence. They need the ball back. And they get the ball back out of the the cheap seats. A nice, comfortable lawn chair. Probably not too cheap. Well, we get the ball back in play, and we umpire gets himself set up. And now we're back ready to go. Here's the pitch. Swing. She swung. Oh, boy. How are you not? Oh, woo. Wabash got a break right there. As Bailey Nolan dropped the bat, swung it. And they said no. One ball, one strike inside, 2-1. And now we've got time on the field. Did we have a ball come in from?
1: 80 Stone, you're needed.
0: Two balls, one strike. Two outs. Here's the pitch. Wessner fouled straight back off of Bailey Nolan, the right fielder. Nolan's bat's in that fifth spot here for Wabash. McKinley Baker reached on a base on balls, went to second on a wild pitch. Got there again on a wild pitch. Ellie Hall singled. Right at third. Line drive caught right down at third base. Mackenzie Causey does it again, moving to her left. Wabash leaves two stranded, and they get none. And on our Brad Howe Ford scoreboard, we stay at the score of Eastern 3, Wabash 1. We come back after this timeout. Wabash, the 3-4-5 hitters in Eastern comes back with 3 and 4-5 hitters. Winger, Causey, Green. After we take this time out, it is high school softball right here over 105.9 The Bash, powered by Action Sports Network.
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0: Here. First pitch or second pitch, strike, and now Winger is behind 0-2. Callie Davis, the Wabash pitcher. Wabash had opportunities there in the top half with two runners in scoring position. Couldn't get them across. One ball, two strikes. 3-1 Eastern on top. Bottom of three. Wabash's Callie Davis winds the pitch. Hard shot towards short. Wren picks it up, throws it across, and a nice play there by the freshman Mackenzie Wren, and that's a 6-3 put out for the first out to the leadoff hitter, and that's Ella Winger, and Winger is retired, and that'll bring up the third baseman Mackenzie Causey, who singled her last time up. There's a shot. Left field, going back, making the catch, and a nice grab. Carly Bierman reached up right in front of that warning track and hauls it in on a big charge by Mackenzie Causey. And that'll be the second out. First pitch out there. That's good help for Callie Davis, the pitcher. And that'll bring up Marley Green, grounded out in a 6-3 putouter last time. She takes a first pitch strike right down the gut from Callie Davis. Wabash would have 6-7-8s due up. And there's a pitch just off the plate and outside. That would be Ava Lynn, Bierman, and Zickafoos all due up in that top of the fourth. Two outs here. Callie Davis brings the pitch, boy, just outside. And it's now two balls and a strike. Here's the pitch from Davis. Strike. And now it's 2-2 right down the pike. Marley Green, the catcher for Eastern, watched it go by. Here's the pitch. Boy, changeup. Slow dribbler off the end of the bat at second and throw it over to first. And that's a 4-3 put out. It's a 1-2-3 bottom of three. And we're going to head to the top of the fourth inning. On our Brad Howe Ford scoreboard, it is Eastern leading Wabash by a count of 3-1. Back after this timeout. Right here on 105.9 The Bash.
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2: Hi, my name's Scott Reese with the Wabash City Fire Department. Just like to remind all the parents out there to keep all of your lighters and matches and things along those lines picked up. Also, like to remind you to keep all of your flammable materials, things along those lines. Make sure they're out of the reach of children as well.

3-1, that's our score. We move to the top of the fourth inning. The second baseman, Ava Lynn, leading things off here for Wabash. Lynn singled her last time up. Boy, she hit a hot shot right between the second baseman and the second base bag that was an absolute rocket. We've got Manchester and Cass to follow this one. When this one's over, we'll take a brief break and send it back to the studios before we come back here. We're moving along at a rapid pace, but a decent pace, fast pace. There's a foul ball out of

0: play right off the screen right here in front of me. Carly Bierman stands on deck for Wabash. Bierman, that left fielder, made a nice catch there in that bottom of third. There's a rocket down third. Hot shot. Going to throw it over to first. Not in time. Boy, that's probably going to be an infield base hit, Ava Lynn.
1: Now coming on plate, number 22, Bierman.
0: That was a hard hit. It's going to be tough to get her. And Lynn reaches base to lead things off here in this top half of the fourth inning. Sectional softball, Rochester, Indiana, on this beautiful, beautiful Memorial Day. Get outside, folks. Find something to do outdoors today. If you've got us tuned in. There's a pop-up right at home plate. Getting under it, making the catch is Marley Green. And Bierman is retired. And that's the first out here in the top half of the fourth. Taylor Zickafoos, the first baseman, steps in the box. Zickafoos struck out looking her last time up. Paige Westner in the circle here for Eastern. Looks over at the dugout, gets the sign, brings the smoke. And a swing and a miss from Zickafoos. You've got Ava Lynn down at first base, a leadoff hit in this inning. Outside pitch, throw down to first. Diving back is Lynn. Well, Westner, she'll wind the pitch and bring it. That's going to be just out of the zone upstairs. And I believe we've got two balls, one strike. Mackenzie Wren stands on deck for Wabash. There's the changeup. That grabs a part of the zone and evens things up at two balls, two strikes. You're just tuning in. It's softball. It's the sectional. Wabash Eastern, Class 2A. Eastern on top, 3-1. Swing and a miss. And down for the second time goes Zickafoos on a strikeout. That'll be the second out here in the top part of the fourth. And the ninth hitter, Mackenzie Wren, the freshman, the shortstop, who also struck out swinging last time, steps in the box for Wabash. Pops one up, sends it over to first base, and that's where it ends as we head to the bottom of the fourth on a Brad Howe Ford scoreboard. It's 3-1. Eastern over top of Wabash. Take this time out. Come back right after these on ASN. This is Tinley Coon from Northfield High School.
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0: Bottom of the fourth we go here. Eastern will have their 6, 7, 8 hitters. Leading off will be Aralyn Foreman, the right fielder. She actually reached base on an error and scored the second run for Eastern today. Callie Davis brings that first pitch fastball right across the outside part of the plate for strike one. Winds the next pitch, swing and a miss. Boy, brought the smoke. Was Callie Davis in the fastball upstairs, right in that wheelhouse, and Foreman swings and misses. It's an 0-2 count. Davis, the changeup and a swing and a miss. Three pitches. You couldn't ask for better than that. And there's the first out recorded here in this bottom half of the fourth inning. That'll bring up Jenna Oman. Oman singled and scored her last time for Eastern. Davis brings the changeup. That's just outside. Oman wanted to bite on it and laid off. Pitch inside from Callie Davis. A swing and a miss. Nice changeup from Davis. Two balls, one strike. Pitch upstairs. 3-1 to Jenna Oman. One out here. Bottom four. Strike three, full, or strike two, full count to Oman. See what Wabash's Callie Davis has. Brings it. Change up. Just off the plate. She walked her. And that'll put Oman down at first. Umpire cleans off the plate. Joy Voorhees will step up, the designated player. She's batting for Ava Robertson, who's playing first. She had advanced the runners her last time up with a bunt, got them in scoring position. Here's the pitch. She's going to bunt another one. Oh, boy, almost caught down there at third. Ellie Hall was playing up the line and went diving and almost made that catch. Eastern coach, she's going. Jason Downing, get that ball on the ground. It's almost a line drive bunt. Hall each inches up down at that hot corner. Here it comes, another bunt right towards Davis over at first, and she picks it up. Or the pitcher, and throws it over to first. And that's a 1-3 put out for the second out here in this bottom half of fourth. And that'll bring up the pitcher, Paige Wessner. Wessner grounded to second. And it was in a funky spot. The second baseman, Ava Lynn for Wabash, went over and touched first base for the unassisted out. And Wessner takes a first pitch strike here from Callie Davis. There's a ball in the dirt. Oman out at second. There's a ball fouled. One ball, two strikes, two outs here. Lesner right back in my face. Thank goodness for the fence. All right, now you've got a runner in scoring position. Spirited Eastern dugout. Here comes the pitch. Change up. Goes down and gets it towards third. Could be a tough play. Throw over to first. Just in time and a half step. And a nice play, Ellie Hall, over to Taylor Zickafoos for that 5-3 put out in the third out. And you had...
1: You up the top of the fifth, Conley.
0: Well, Eastern, they leave one stranded.
5: 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Biz from Visit Wabash County. 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
0: County. Let's do that all over again. They leave one stranded. And we head, my papers are blowing. They're all over the place. We head to the fifth. Score 3-1 on our Brad Howe Ford scoreboard. Take a break after this timeout.
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0: Brad Chouse, Rochester, Indiana. Sectional softball here. It's 3-1 on a Brad Howe Ford scoreboard. Eastern is on top. Tarsha. Crossroads Bank game of the day. We've got one more. That would be Cass and Manchester to follow this one. So think Parkview Wabash Hospital, Flotech, Paul Richards GM Center, Wabash County Museum, Wabash Furniture and Flooring. Three balls, no strikes here to the hitter. That is Andy Conliff, and Conliff draws the walk on four pitches. And that'll bring up McKinley Baker. Baker reached base on a walk. She's also singled and scored that only run. She's the lefty, slaps it foul right at the plate.
1: Baker called out, bringing up number 14, Hall.
0: What happened? I missed that. What happened?
8: The batter stepped on the ball.
0: Yep, there it is. It was a bunt batter. Baker stepped on the ball, and they just automatically out. And then a pass ball there, and that'll move up Conliff into scoring position down at second. Here's the pitch, swing and a miss from Ellie Hall. Makes it a 1-1 count with one out. Andy Conliff stands down at second. 3-1 is our score. Eastern on top. We're in the top half of the fifth inning. Here's a changeup. Bounces in front of the plate. Runner going to advance, and Conliff now finds herself standing 60 feet away. Cubs baseball today. Flip it over to our sister station. You can catch that. They're out in the city of Three Rivers. They're out in Pittsburgh today. 1:35 first pitch. Swing and a miss. And Hall now is evened up at 2-2 here with one out. Pitch Paige Wessner, the pitcher, brings the changeup. She swings, she misses, and that's a strikeout. Ellie Hall goes down. That's out number two, and Callie Davis, the pitcher, needs to help herself here as she needs some runs. The pitcher, she's got a runner down at third. She's the tying run in the box. Wessner brings the changeup. Gets away. Runner going to come. All the way. Scoring. On the pass ball. And Conliffe comes across. And it's now Wabash drawing within one run here in the fifth inning. Two outs to Callie Davis. Wessner brings it outside. Another pitch outside. And Davis draws the walk. See if they give her a courtesy runner. That would be my guess. So now we have a meeting in the mines out in the circle there with Eastern.
1: Coming to the plate, number four, Nolan.

0: Now they give him a pretty big meeting out there as the umpire is going to make his way out. Bailey Nolan will be in the batter's box for Wabash. Nolan, the right fielder, she hit a line drive shot right to third base both times at the plate. 3-2 is our score. Eastern is on top here. And there's a shot out towards shortstop. That's going to drop in the green, and that's going to be a base hit by Bailey Nolan. And a nice single for Nolan.
1: Number 20, Lynn.
0: And that'll bring up Ava Lynn, who has 2 for 2 today as Lynn with 2 singles. Now she went to go swing. She held up. They're going to say she did. Swing and a miss from Ava Lynn. No balls, 2 strikes, 2 outs. We've got a 1-run game, top of 5. Here's the pitch inside low. And Lynn watches it go by. Cass, Manchester to follow. Paige Westner, Eastern's pitcher, brings the changeup. She then has to field the hit, throws it over, almost bobbled it, threw it away. Runner's going to score. We're all tied. And now you've got a runner down. As Nolan moves all the way over to third on the bad throw, run scores, we're all tied. And now we've got runners at the corners with Carly Bierman coming to the plate, the left fielder. Bierman popped up right at the catcher last time up. There's one lifted out right field. Could be trouble. Going back, making the catch out and right was Ariana Lynn Foreman. As that was a nice charge out there by Bierman. But I'll tell you what, they get 2 runs is the Wabash Apaches. And they tie things up here. At 3-3, we head to the bottom of the 5th on a Brad Howe Ford scoreboard. 3-3, we're tied.
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0: Well, the Wabash Lady Apaches got 2 runs. They tied things up in that top half of the 5th. That's where we stand at 3. Eastern is that their 1-2-3 hitters, and the first pitch from Callie Davis nails Emily Andrews, and that's the second time Andrews has been hit today. That'll bring up Lauren Hendricks, and Hendricks, a first pitch, it's a ball. She's that lefty in that slap spot. She struck out, and then she grounded out on a 5-3 putout her last time up. Ella Winger, the center fielder on deck. It's another attempt pulled back, and that's a ball, and it's now 2-0 here. Bottom half of the fifth inning. We're all tied at 3. High school softball sectional play at Rochester, Indiana, as there's a ball foul tipped. Oh, they called it a ball? And it's 3-0. Sounded like the ball maybe nicked the end of the bat. Spirited dugout on the eastern side of things. 3-0 count here to Hendricks. Hendricks takes it upstairs, and she draws the walk, and the first two batters have reached base for Eastern here in the bottom half of the fifth.
1: Center fielder, number 14, Winger.
0: Here's the pitch, bunt. Boy, that's going to be trouble at first. Got anyone covering? Throw it over. They do, and it advances the runners. Nice job by Winger.
1: With a great sacrifice, getting to the plate number 4 with Cosby.
0: And that'll move both runners into scoring position with just one out. And now we're going to have another time on the field as coach comes out for Wabash, meets everybody in the circle, gets some things discussed.

0: Manchester and Cass will follow this one. Well, they're all going to break up the meeting. The winner of this game will play tomorrow night. Right here, they take on the host, the Rochester Zebras. The winner of Cass and Manchester would meet tomorrow night in game two against Ben Johnson's Oak Hill team. And there's a charge out into left field. Could be trouble. Center moving in over it. Boy, runners almost collide. Runner tagging. Throw in. They all tag. And a nice catch out there in center for the second out. Okay, so what do we get? Does the run score? That's what we need to say. They're going to say the runner at second didn't tag, but the runner coming in from third, does that run score? That's what I need to know. It does. It should score. So that does, but then the runner out at second, that would have been Hendricks, didn't tag up, and she would be put out. So now we got to get this all organized here and see what's going on. So the run is going to score. It would make it a 4-3 Eastern lead, but the runner, Lauren Hendricks, for Eastern left early. When the ball came into the infield, Wabash threw it down and appealed the takeoff. They touched the bag. The runner was ruled out. But Emily Andrews, who had to tag from third coming home, left properly after the ball was caught. So that run would score. And Eastern retakes the lead 4-3 on the Brad Howe Ford scoreboard. We're going to keep it right here. Tomorrow night, some games. We've got 1A sectional. It's the Battle of the Metropolitan Schools. Northfield, Southwood. They will play each other tomorrow night. Down in Delaware County, West Dell High School.
1: That's
0: where they'll be.
1: Is number 8, Zigafish.
0: Taylor Zickafoos will lead things off here for Wabash. Eastern leading 4-3. Zickafoos has struck out both times in the box today for Wabash. Wessner brings the pitch. Zickafoos, a line drive, but it's caught right at the shoestrings by Emily Andrews, the shortstop for Eastern. In a first pitch, one out. And that'll bring up Mackenzie Wren. Wren struck out, grounded out on a 6-3 put out her last time up. Andy Conliff, the big hitter for Wabash, stands on deck. And there's a pitch way upstairs from Paige Wessner. Wessner, the pitch, swing, miss from Mackenzie Wren. One ball, one strike. Upstairs to Mackenzie Wren. Three balls, one strike. We've got one out here. Top half of the sixth. There's one lifted up. Right at short. Caught. Right behind the pitcher's circle. And that's the second catch and put out from the shortstop, Emily Andrews of Eastern. And Wabash will now be back at the top of the order with that big hitter, Andy Conliff. Conliff reached base her last time up, base on balls, and scored a run. And now we're going to have a pitching change, and we'll see what we have here with two outs. Eastern is going to bring in, who is that?
1: Number 47.
0: That would be Foreman. Erlynn Foreman, who was in right field, is now pitching, and we'll see what they do with Westner. They're going to bring in Foreman, and Foreman now warming up. Let's take a look at some numbers for Foreman for Eastern, the new pitcher coming into the game. Foreman at 3.39 ERA, 5-2 on the season. You take a look at Foreman, some others, 47 strikeouts recorded. She did walk 45 on the season, gave up 20 earned runs, 38 total, 44 hits for Foreman, and 41 and a third innings pitched coming into the sectional for Foreman as she works her warm-up. You take a look at Andy Conliff. Conliff, well, she was coming into today with a whopping 547 batting average. She'd recorded 35 hits. The one big stat line for Conliff is seven dingers for Conliff coming into tournament play. So Erlynn Foreman, she'll be the pitcher. I need to try to find where Westner went for Eastern. Number 24. And it appears Westner has moved out to left field. And Lauren Hendricks is in right. So here's the new pitcher. Here's the pitch that's going to be outside to Conliff. There's one pop straight up. It's going to be back and out of play. Pitch upstairs. Two balls, one strike, two outs. Eastern leading Wabash here in the top part of the third, 4-3. Softball sectional from Rochester. It's a shot at third and another line drive shot that's handled down there by Mackenzie Causey. That's the third one that she's handled, and that's the third out. And we head to the bottom half of the fifth inning. On a Brad Howe Ford scoreboard, Eastern leading Wabash on a count of 4-3. Back after this timeout, 105.9 The Bash.
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0: Brad Chouse back here, Rochester, Indiana. It's softball action, our Brad Howe Ford scoreboard. The Eastern Comets leading Wabash 4-3 here, and we move to the bottom of the sixth inning. Leading things off for Eastern will be the catcher, Marley Green.
1: Lady coming catcher, Green.
0: Aralyn Foreman, who came in to pitch there to get the one out. She'll be on the on-deck circle. Here's the first pitch from Callie Davis, and that's inside at the feet of Marley Green of Eastern. Davis winds the pitch, brings it, and it's just outside. It's now 2-0. There's a hard hit right at short. That's going to be a base hit for Green. Now there's going to be a courtesy runner for Green. She's the catcher. They'll bring in the courtesy runner. That would be for Eastern. I need to see who that is. Be Marley Krebs. It's a pitch upstairs to the batter, Aralyn Foreman, who's now into the game to pitch. Foreman started the game out in right field, struck out her last time up, reached base and scored on an error. And there's one right across the outside piece of the plate there from Wabash's Callie Davis. Cass, Manchester, they've made the facilities, both teams getting warmed up, and that's going to be a strike from Callie Davis on the changeup. Boy, that just hit the top half of the strike zone. Another changeup poked out there towards second. Going to have to make a play. They do over to first, and that's going to be a 4-3 put out. For the first out, Foreman is retired. The designated runner for Marley Green, that would be Krebs. She advances over to second with one out. And that'll bring up Jenna Oman. Singled, walked. Fouls it out of play off of the concession stand dugout.

0: There's one poked out left field. It's going to find Green, and that's going to score a run. Going to bring in Krebs all the way from second and going to second and moving up is Omen. And Green comes around to score. Well, that would be Krebs, and that's another run for Eastern, and that's going to be a single. For Omen, and Voris comes up. She's hit it right back to the pitcher both times. She swings and she misses there. The winner of this game meets the Rochester Zebras tomorrow night, game one. Upstairs from Callie Davis. One ball, two strikes. Top half of the sixth inning. It's correct that. We're in the bottom half of the sixth inning. Joy Voris, the hitter. Callie Davis brings the pitch. It's a strike on the outside, and that's strike three. And Voris is caught looking for out number two, and that'll bring up.
1: 10 for 24.
2: Coming to the plate, number 10, Ramber.
0: So number 10 for Eastern. That'll be Ava Kirby Ramberg. Ramberg pokes one out into left field. They're going to bring the runner all the way down, throw to the plate, sliding safe. Ramberg comes in first pitch on a pinch hit and drives in an insurance run and winds up at second base, and it's now 6-3 Eastern.
2: Re-entering is number 24, Wessner, to run.
0: So Wessner will return back into the game and run for Ramberg. And Ramberg comes in and does her job. Ava Kirby Ramberg. And there's a swing and a miss from Emily Andrews. Andrews has been hit, pitched twice, and doubled. She's the leadoff hitter here for Eastern. Eastern's now doubled things up at 6-3. Here's one out into left field, down the line, curving, foul right at the base of the fence.

0: Callie Davis, the pitcher. She'll wind up the pitch. She'll bring it into Andrews, and it's off the plate. One ball, two strikes, two outs. We're in the bottom of the sixth. Wabash is going to have to get the bats and the rallies hats out. There's one off the end of the bat. That's going to find trouble right over shortstop. That grabs green. That's going to score a run. Wessner comes in, and it's now 7-4 Eastern.
1: Andrew's not the only single to bring to the plate. Number 20, Hendricks. Direction, pinch hitter, number 44, Brock.
0: So a nice single there by Andrews. That scores Wessner. And it's now 7-3. Well, we got a new batter into the game here for Addison Brock. Brock comes to the plate for Eastern. Lefty, Brock swings, fouls. Brock, 267 average coming in. Swings. Base hit into right field is Brock, the pinch hitter. Runner going to come all the way around to third. That's Andrews. And another base hit by Brock. And right now, Eastern is putting on a hitting clinic.
1: Number two, Hendricks, three in range of run.
0: That'll bring up. Hendricks will come back in. She'll run for Brock. Brock does her job, moves the runner, and now that'll bring up the center fielder, Ellie Winger. Winger flied out to left, grounded out at shortstop, and then she hit one and a ground out to first, and she went to bunt there, and the ball found the bat for a foul ball. Seven-3 on our Brad Halford scoreboard. Eastern on top of Wabash. Show another bump, pulls it back, but it's a strike. And now they've got runner hung up out there at second. Now they've got a run down. Now they're going to do something here. They're going to score the run. They'll go ahead and take the out, but they scored the run. Wabash got the out. Eastern, though, scored in the run down. So Andrews was able to come all the way down, but Wabash was able to get the out down at second on the rundown that was created. They scored the run before that out, and it's now the Brad Halford scoreboard. It's 8-4 Eastern. Wabash is going to need four runs heading into the seventh inning to keep things alive here on the Action Sports Network 105.9 The Bat.
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Well, two innings ago, we were all tied at three. The bats have came out for the Eastern Comets, and they were able to grab five runs over the last couple innings. They now lead it by a count of 8-3, and Wabash is McKinley Baker to lead things off. And a big swing and a miss from Baker. For strike one, Baker popped up right at home plate, caught by the catch. Wabash is going to need five runs to keep things rolling here. The pitcher, Arlen Foreman for Eastern. There's a pitch upstairs. Foreman, the pitch, swing and a miss from Baker. And it's now two balls and two strikes. Strike three, struck her out. McKinley Baker got caught looking, and that's out number one. And Eastern is two outs away from moving on to the second round with a meeting with the Rochester Zebras right here tomorrow evening. Well, that'll bring up Ellie Hall. Hall will step in. Hall struck out, singled, and doubled today. There's a pitch in there for a strike. Boy, that one's just off the plate to Hall, and that takes things to one ball, one strike. Eight to three, Eastern on top of Wabash. High school softball, top of the seventh. There's a ball down in the dirt to Wabash's Ellie Hall. They're going to need five runs here to keep things going. Hall swings and misses. And Foreman is bringing the smoke for Eastern. Two balls, two strikes. Popped up. Back out of play. Down low and outside to Ellie Hall. Full count is Hall.

0: Got three. Hall caught looking. Well, Foreman for Eastern's done a nice job here. She's just froze two in a row.
1: And you're playing number 10 in Davis.
0: And that'll bring up Callie Davis, the pitcher, for Wabash. Pitch to Davis, swing and a miss. Foul straight back. Thank goodness for the fence. Right on. Yeah, that would have been bad news if there was no fence in front of me, for me and equipment, all together. This day would have been over. 8-3 Eastern. Two outs. Callie Davis trying to keep things alive. She fouls one up, and that's going to be back and out of play. Manchester, Lewis Cass after this one. Ball upstairs. One ball, two strikes. Eastern is one strike away from advancing to round number two tomorrow night. Fouled out of play. Well, we'll have our post game here and go over the numbers after this one. Take a brief break and go back to the studio before we get ready for the next game between Manchester and Cass. There's a changeup right back towards the pitcher. Foreman picks it up, tosses over to first base, and that one's going to do it. And this one here belongs to the Eastern Comets as Callie Davis grounds out into the last out of the ball game, and Eastern will move on. Wabash will finish their season 11 wins, 11 losses. They finished 500 on the campaign and finished their season. Eastern will move on. They move their record to 12-12 on the season and even things up, and we'll meet Rochester, the host, here tomorrow night in round two of sectional play. We'll come back. We'll take a timeout. We'll roll through how things broke down in this game on our post game. Again, final score on the Brad Howe Ford scoreboard. Eastern, they knock off Wabash here by a count of 8-3 to end the Apache season. Back after this timeout on 105.9 The Bash.
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0: over Wabash by a count of 8-3 in that one. We roll through and look at how some of these numbers went for this ball game here today. 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We take a look at the numbers today, brought to us by Dawes and Pugh, the CPAs, who are proud supporters of all these fine athletes here in the Wabash County area. Let Brent Dawes, Steve Pugh, and the team, Dawes and Pugh, to assist you with some tax, payroll, QuickBooks, accounting needs. They've got you covered, but you got to give them a call, 563-1040, for an initial consultation. We take a look today at our Todd Adams, good glove of the game. Boy, we've got a couple, but this one would be Carly Bierman. Made one heck of a catch out at left field back along the fence for Wabash. But then you also, man, you want to throw one out. Mackenzie Causey caught four line drives that were absolutely rockets, where you had to move from side to side and even jump and dive. And she was able to make those catches down there at third for Eastern. Again, our Todd Adams glove of the game, ensuring Central Indiana with a focus on life, homeowners, renters, auto, and business insurance throughout Wabash, Miami, Huntington, Grant, and Kosciuszko counties. Our Brad Metzger, All-State star of the game. Well, we run down through Wabash, and really the big thing that sticks out would be today, especially on the offensive side of things, would be the bat of Ava Lynn. She reached base all three times today. Two singles and a fielder's choice, scored a run. Ava Lynn, our star of the game and offensive player of the game for Wabash. Again, Brad Metzger, home, auto, life, insurance. He's got you covered. Check him out. He's on Cass Street in Wabash. The Lady Wabash Apaches, they finished the regular season. 11 wins, 11 losses. And that's where they end up. Eastern, they moved to the second round. They even their record up at 500 at 12-12. And that's where they are at, and they will meet Rochester tomorrow night. Our game two right here, we'll have it for you on 105.9 The Bash, along with the Action Sports Network. It's the Manchester Squires, it's the Lewis Cass Kings, and the winner of that one will meet tomorrow night the winner of Oak Hill, who has the bye. Right now they're getting field conditions ready for game two and getting all the field drug and marked up. We're going to get all the information that we need to get ready for game two. We're going to take this one and we're going to send it back here to the 105.9 studios. And we'll come back here and briefly, I would say, give us about 15, 20 minutes before we get ready for game two right here at Rochester. It was game
1: configuring
0: one.
1: Configuring the Bluetooth. They deciding who
0: today
1: controls the music.
0: They knock off
1: remembering
0: the
1: where you park.
0: Patch.
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0: Chris Foster. President Trump posted about Iran on Truth Social this morning. Negotiations with the Islamic Republic of Iran are proceeding nicely. It will only be a great deal for all, or no deal at all. Back to the battlefront and shooting, but bigger and stronger than ever before. Secretary of State Marco Rubio with reporters in India.
1: It takes a little while to hear back. So we have what I think is a pretty solid thing on the table in terms of their ability to open up the straits, get the straits open.
0: Oil prices are lower on hopes the Strait of Hormuz will be reopening the shipping traffic. Pope Leo issues an open letter about safeguarding humanity in a time of artificial intelligence.
2: A person bears within him or herself a freedom, an interiority, and a vocation to love and worship that no machine can replace or block.
0: America's listening to Fox News.
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4: From the My Bash area, here's your forecast. For this afternoon, we'll have partly cloudy skies with a high in the upper 70s. Tonight, some clouds, but mostly clear skies. We'll have an overnight low in the mid-50s. For Tuesday, mostly sunny skies in the morning, becoming partly cloudy in the afternoon with a high in the lower 80s. Tuesday night, partly cloudy skies, overnight low in the lower 60s. For Wednesday, partly cloudy skies, slight chance of showers in the afternoon with a high in the lower 80s. That's your My Bash area forecast. I'm Chris Keith.
3: Right now, it's 75.

He's got a union card and he's practicing hard to play the guitar. 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He ordered Chet's guitar course

monkey. He likes to get drunk and sing boogie woogie, and it sounds real funky. 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Sing one, monkey. Here we go. Let's hear it for the monkey. Woo! On Saturday night, they need

0: Well, pleasantries, good afternoon now. As we come back to you, we're in Rochester, Indiana. It's game two of high school softball. It's sectional play. Game one already in the books is Eastern. They move on to round two. They'll take on Rochester tomorrow. They knocked off Wabash today by a score of 8-3 in that final score. Wabash finishes their record at 11-11 on the regular season, and Eastern moved to 12-12. We get ready for game two here. We've got a meeting of the minds, the captains, the coaches, the umpires. They're all at the home plate. It's Manchester, it's Cass. We look at both of these teams and how things have fared for them. The one thing that sticks out in this one is both of these teams played each other during the regular season. Cass was able to grab the win in that one by a count of 12-11. That would have, let's see when exactly that game was played. That was happened back on, May 13th. So back in the middle of the month, about 12 days ago in that one. And we run through that ball game between these two during the regular season. Of course, talking to the head coach, Adam West of Manchester, he said, you know, the top two teams in the Three Rivers Conference got them by one run right at the end of the ball game. And that's how it happened in that one. Of course, they were able to, they faced against the Fitzhugh, the big pitcher for Cass. Cass was able to get him there in that latter part of the innings.
1: Number 21, Hilton. And number 26.
0: Well, we run down and take a look here as we get ready for the starting lineups on our Crossroads Bank second game of the day today. Of course, our starting lineups are brought to us by Knees Electric, family-owned and operated since 1971. The visitors on the scoreboard, here's how it looks as they'll get things started. Of course, one thing to note here in our Parkview Wabash injury update, serving Wabash and Miami counties with excellent care, the starting pitcher, Emma Fitzhugh, or Cass, has been battling a little bit of a flu bug. Up most of the night last night, but the senior's going to gut it out and take the start today for Cass. Leading off for the Cass Kings, Hannah Penn batting first, playing second base, Shay Dishner. She'll be the designated hitter, and she'll bat second. Ava Huebner catching and batting third for Cass. Maddie Lynch playing third base and batting cleanup for the Cass Kings. Cameron Silcox, she'll play shortstop and bat fifth. Bat sixth will be Kylie Logan and playing center field. Batting seventh and in left field, Allison Berry. Playing right field and batting eighth, Emma Hildebrand. And pitching will be Emma Fitzhugh for Cass.
1: Catching, number seven, Izzy Renz.
0: Take a look at Manchester, and their lineup looks like this. Playing shortstop and leading off, Ava Sauter. Batting second, playing third base, Hadley West. Playing center field and batting third will be Ali Egoff. Catching and batting cleanup, Izzy Renz. Batting fifth and playing second base, Alexis Jarrett. Batting right field and batting sixth will be Finley Espizet. Batting seventh and the designated player playing for Carson Niekum, the pitcher, that would be Elvin Betton and Ellie Mobley. Playing left field, batting eighth, and batting ninth, and playing first base would be Maya Metzger getting the start for the Manchester Squires. Cass will be the visitors, Manchester the home team. It was a one-run game back on May 12th, 12-11 between these two, and they face off with each other again. Today, our game brought to us by Parkview Wabash Hospital, Flotec, Paul Richards GM Center, Wabash County Museum, and Wabash Furniture and Flooring. Again, our Crossroads Bank game of the day here on 105.9 and brought to you through the Action Sports Network. Are North Central respiratory conditions in the game? Well, step outside, folks. Got your radio tuned in and you can hear, you can step out, you can see exactly what's going on outside. It's a beautiful, beautiful Memorial Day with great weather, great temps, some good high school softball, and hopefully the majority of you a day off of work. We bring you the game here. Game one, Eastern knocked off Wabash. 8-3, that final score that was. And now we're getting ready to get things started for game two right here on 105.9 The Bash between 8-13 Manchester and 9-10 Cass.
1: Game two, never done.
0: Hannah Penn will lead things off here for the visitors on the scoreboard. That would be the Cass Kings. Penn lead things off. And there's a first pitch in there for a ball. Carson Nickum for Manchester. Well, actually, they've got Betton out on the mound. Did I not read this right? So it is Betton on the mound for Manchester. She brings the pitch, and that's for a ball. So Hannah Penn leading things off here for the Cass Kings. 444 batting average for Penn. 16 hits coming into the game, and it's three straight pitches for a ball. We may have had a change here in how things operate. At first, we thought Carson Nickum was going to be the starting pitcher for Manchester. And there's a pitch and a ball. Right now, Betton is the pitcher for Manchester, and Penn draws the walk.
1: And they play Dishner.
0: And Hannah Penn reaches base on four straight balls for Cass. Shea Dishner, the designated player at the plate. And a first pitch is in there for a strike from Betton. Dishner, 424 average, 25 hits. Boy, 20 RBIs, 8 doubles, a triple, and 3 home runs for Dishner. Betton brings the pitch. That's going to be upstairs from Betton, and that runs things 1-1. Well, we're just underway here. First inning, Manchester, Cass. There's a pitch in there for a ball. Pitch by Betton, though. It's in the dirt, but it's swung on and missed. But the runner's going to move on the pass ball. And it's a 2-2 count on Dishner. So a 2-2 count here to Shea Dishner, the DH for Cass. Betton brings the pitch. It's upstairs, and it's now a full count. Ava Huebner, the catcher, stands on deck for the Cass Kings. Ellen Betton brings the pitch. It's another walk. So two base on balls to get things going, and Cass has two runners on. Betton struggling to find the strike zone for Manchester. Huebner steps to the plate here for the Cass Kings. Hubner, an impressive 548 batting average. She leads the team with 34 hits. She's got 10 extra base hits, 12 RBIs. There's a runner in scoring position already with no outs here in the top half of the first inning between Cass and Manchester. Betton brings the pitch, and that's a ball. To the third hitter, Ava Hubner for Cass. No outs. First two runners have reached base with walks. There's a pitch. It's going upstairs, and Betton struggling to find the zone. Here's the pitch by Betton upstairs. 3-1. Two runners on, 3-1 count. That's a strike. Boy, just got the outside part of the plate. Hubner didn't like the call. And it's now a full count here. Ellen Betton foul straight back off the bat of Cass's Hubner. Keeps the count at full. We're just underway here from Rochester, game two of sectional softball. And now we're going to have the batter and first base coach have a discussion down the line on a full count. So the infield for Manchester will meet out at home plate or at pitcher's circle. They break up. Now everybody is headed back to their spots. Ellen Betton, the pitcher for Manchester. 3-2 count here on Ava Hubner. Betton brings the pitch. Swing right towards second. Gets underneath. That's going to score a run. Coming in and making the score is Hannah Penn. And Cass draws first blood right here in the top of one. And a base hit.
1: 17, Lynch.
0: As Dishner moved over to third. And Hubner stands down at first. Cass with no outs has runners on the corners. And Maddie Lynch stands into the plate for the Cass Kings. 333 average, 17 hits for Lynch coming in. And boy, the strike zone's pretty narrow. Betton must have been off the plate there. No outs here. Bunt shown, foul. Maddie Lynch, the third baseman, batting in that fourth spot. Right now with no outs, just trying to get runners in scoring position. Ellen Betton is struggling to find the strike zone here for the Manchester Squires. Pitch upstairs. Two balls, one strike, no outs, top of the first, 1-0. Cass on top of Manchester. Swing and a miss. Throw down to third. It hits the runner diving back. Everybody stays. 2-2 count. Ellen Betton, the pitcher for Manchester, brings the pitch. It's outside. Runner going to go to second. They'll let her go. And now you've got two runners in scoring position. Huebner steals the base. And you're looking at a 3-2 count here on Maddie Lynch, the third baseman for the Cass Kings. Ellen Betton, she'll wind the pitch. She'll bring it. There's a hit right between the gap, a third and short. Another run's going to score. Oh, they hold the run up. And now you've got another base hit and runners on the corners.
1: And play number 11, Silcox.
0: And Cameron Silcox, the hitter, will step into the box here for the Cass Kings. Silcox, 281 average, 16 hits. She's got four RBIs. She's got one 60 feet away. She could add to the stat line. No outs here. 2-0 Cass. Pitch upstairs from Betton. Runner going to go. Stolen base for Lynch. They keep Huebner down at third is Cass. Stolen base for Lynch. Ellen Betton, the pitcher for Manchester, brings it. That's going to be outside. Betton struggling to find the strike zone. Betton looks at a playbook over on the wrist, brings the pitch, and that's in the dirt. Nice scoop out of there by Izzy Renz, the catcher. And it's a 3-0 count. Definitely a take situation here for the hitter, Cameron Silcox, for Lewis Cass. Betton bounces it in. Bases are loaded.
1: Blake, number three.
0: See how long.
1: Logan.
0: Betton's going to come out. And now I believe they're going to bring in the original, who we thought the catcher would be, or the pitcher, I'm sorry, which would have been Carson Niekum. Betton was in the thing for as a designated player. Niekum is now out warming up.
1: Entering the circle, number four, Carson Niekum.

0: Cameron Neekum's warming up. Ellen Betton started pitching for Manchester. Neekum now in, warming up. Two nothing Cass. The bases are loaded. And no outs. During the warm-up, the head coach, Adam West, for the Manchester Squires, was wanting an explanation from the umpire about some things. They got it all taken care of, and we're back to playing ball. And Kylie Logan, the center fielder, is leading things off here. Logan, a 211 average. Logan has 12 hits, 9 RBIs. And the bases are loaded with no outs, and this could be a huge, big first top of the first for Cass with no outs. Neekum brings the pitch. It's in there for a strike, a little off speed from Neekum. Neekum will get set. She'll bring the pitch. There's a hard shot right up the middle. That's going to score two. Run comes in. Play at the plate. Not in time. And two runs score. And a base hit. Two RBIs for Kylie Logan of the Cass Kings.
1: Number seven, buried.
0: And it's now a 4-0 ball game. Allison Berry coming up here for Cass. Berry, 318 average, 14 hits. Ball hits the plate. You've got runners on first and second with no outs. And our Brad Howe Ford scoreboard is 4-0 Cass. Carson Neekum, the pitch, brings it out, throw out to second. Boy, they almost picked off out there. Would have been Silcox. Carson Neekum, the pitcher for Manchester, brings the pitch. It's outside and low, and that takes things to 3-0. There's a pitch in there from Neekum for a strike. 3-1. Well, there's another walk. All the runners, Silcox to third, Kylie Logan up to second, Allison Berry down to first, and we're off to the number eight hitter with no outs here in the top of the first inning. That'll bring up Emmett Hildebrand for Cass. There's a nice pitch in there for a strike. 4-0. Carson Neekum, the pitcher, brings in the pitch. Another strike. There's two of them right in there. Hildebrand, the hitter for Cass. She comes in just a 167 average. She's only got two hits on the season. We've got no outs here. 4-0. Bases are loaded. K Cast on the verge of breaking this thing wide open. In the start of the first, there's a shot out right field. Hits the green. Going to bounce. They're going to send one run. Second run coming. Not in. And there you go. And there's two more. And Cast now leads 6-0.
1: Play number 30.
0: Hildebrand is single. Barry moves up to second. And up to the plate is Emma Fitzhugh, the pitcher. Fitzhugh, a strike on the outside corner. Carson Niekum gets set up in the circle, brings the pitch, throw down to first. Not a time runner. It's going to go to three. They're going to throw it over. It's not a time runner. Comes off, runner's out. There is out number one as Barry is picked off down at third. One out. One ball, two strikes here to Fitzhugh for Cass. Carson Niekum, the pitcher, she'll separate the ball. She'll bring the pitch. Fitzhugh fouls it off the end of the bat. Can Fitzhugh a little under the weather this past weekend? According to reports. We've got one out here in the top of one. 6-0 Cass. Upstairs to Fitzhugh. And it's two balls and two strikes. Hannah Penn, who led the game off, stands in the on-deck circle for Cass. Fitzhugh rips a base hit into center field. That'll move one runner up in Hildebrand. And we're now back up to the top of the order.
1: Second baseman, Hannah Penn.

0: And another run comes in, and Hildebrand. And it's now 7-7
1: Planner, Shea, Dishner.
0: Nothing. Cass Kings, Hildebrand rolls around to score on the drop ball out in center. Fitzhugh stops out at second. And now you've got Shea Dishner who reached on a base on balls and scored. Dishner fouls it right back here. Brad Howe Ford scoreboard. 7-0 Cass. We're in the top of one. We've batted around. We're now to our 11th batter of this first top half of inning one. There's another shot. Smacked out. Boy, into center. What a catch. Runner's going to have to tag out center field. Boy, Allie Egolf made a nice catch out in center, moving to her right, having to track it down. And that'll be out number two, and that'll bring up Ava Huebner. Huebner singled, stolen base, scored a run, all in this inning. So now we're going to do another pitching change between Betton and Neekum, and I have a feeling that may be just what they're going to do, back and forth. How many warm-ups is she allowed?
1: Reentering the circle, number 12, Betton.
0: So it's just the designated player and the pitcher are flopping back and forth. They'll bring in Ellen Betton back into the ballgame. She'll pitch here with one out. So, again, scorecard nightmare of going back and forth on that in your book. If you're keeping score, we're going to try to do it by memory. 0-2-2, 0-2-2. So, Huebner steps in the box here. Eastern, the winner of game one over Wabash, 8-3. Here's a ball inside at the shoestrings from Betton. Two outs here. Betton brings the pitch. There's another one. Boy, nice shot by Hadley West over there at third. She had to hold it. Throws it to first. Couldn't make it, but a heck of a diving play by West down at third. Really kept a run probably from scoring.
1: Man,
0: that's going to be another.
2: Good stuff and a good throw.
3: Clear time. Heard a save from my catcher. Number one.
0: We got two outs here. So you got two
1: outs. Huebner
0: is going to get a courtesy runner since she's catching. Maddie Lynch, the third baseman, will be the hitter for the second time in this inning. We're on to our 13th hitter here in the top half of the first and a 7-0. Lewis Cass lead. Ellen Betton started the game pitching. Carson Neekum came in, relieved. Betton back in. Lynch. Foul down third. Ellen Betton, the pitcher, she'll separate the ball. She'll wind it up. She'll bring it high and inside there to Maddie Lynch of the Cass Kings.
3: Stay foul. Stay close and foul.
0: Swing and a miss.

0: Diaz. Nice pitch by Betton. And a big cut there by Matty Lynch. Betton winds it, bounces it in, ball gets away, runner going to try to come to the plate. They throw to the plate, no, not in time. And the run scores. And it's now 8-0 Cass here in the top of one.
1: Go, Maddie.
0: Pitch upstairs to Matty Lynch. Two balls, two strikes. Two outs here, top of the first. Manchester would have Ava Sauter, Hadley West, and Allie Egov, your top three. 1-2-3 hitters when Manchester would come up. And there's another walk, and Matty Lynch has drawn a walk. And the bases are now back to being loaded with two outs here in the top of one for the Cass Kings. Cameron Silcox walked, scored a run last time up. Right in up at the chin of Wilcox. Ellen Betton, the pitcher, she brings it, hit her, walk in a run. So Penn will come in because the bases were loaded. That's a hit by pitch. Huebner down to third. Lynch down to second. Silcox will maintain first now on the hit by pitch. And it's now 9-0 Cass. And we're only in the top half of the inning. First inning. Betton brings in a beautiful pitch there for a strike. Winner of this game will meet Oak Hill tomorrow night under the lights here in Rochester. Top of the first, two outs, 9-0. That's our score. Cass on top. Betton brings the pitch. There's a lazy fly ball out into left field. Foul, and that'll drop. And staying alive here is Kylie Logan. Logan already singled the center fielder in this inning. Logan's our 15th batter here in the opening inning of this ball game. Sectional play, softball, Manchester Cass. From Rochester, Indiana. Here's a shot, left field. Could be trouble. It is. It's over the head. Hits the base of the fence. One run, two runs, three runs are going to score, and that's a base-clearing double. And now you can make this a 12-0 ball game, Cass. And Allison Berry will step up here. For Cass. Berry, base on balls. Ended up getting picked off out at second for the very first out. It's another pitch by Betton. 12-0. Top of the first inning, Cass Kings. It's been a barrage of hits. Manchester struggling to get an out. Betton brings the pitch. Here's another one right up. Boy, nice play at short. And a nice stop. Kept the runner. right there.
1: Into the plate, right fielder, Emin.
0: The shortstop, Ava Sauter. Actually, looks like Metzger out at short. Sauter down at first. May have changed things up in that lineup. Emma Hildebrand for Cass at the plate. Singled, scored. 12-0 Cass. Still in the top half of the first. Manchester trying to stop the bleeding as there's a pitch inside. And it's one ball, one strike. Betton brings the pitch upstairs. And it's 2-1. There's one just out of play off the first base dugout side for Emma Hildebrand. Zero Cass. Struck it out. Hildebrand took it looking. Betton finally records the third out. Cass left a couple stranded there, but they were able to grab 12 runs in the top half of the first on our Brad Howe Ford scoreboard. We come back. Manchester, it'll be Sauter West Egoff to lead things off here. It's high school softball. On 105.9 The Bash.
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0: That's our score as we head to the bottom of one. Cass played at 12 there in the top half. Manchester used two pitchers two different times. Ellen Betton started for Manchester, came out. Carson Neekum replaced. She went out. Betton came back in. And that's where we stand as we head here to the bottom of one. The winner of this game will meet up with the Oak Hill Golden Eagles tomorrow night here in Rochester under the lights. Leading things off. For Manchester, that'll be Ava Sauter. Sauter will lead things off for the Manchester Lady Squires. Sauter, 441 average, 30 hits for Sauter on the season. She'll be a lefty in that left box. And it's a first pitch from Emma Fitzhugh. Swing and a miss from Sauter. makes things a 1-1 count here. Fitch, you a 1.31 ERA. She's 9-3 on the season. Not too shabby. Fitch, you brings the changeup, and that's off the plate. And that runs things to 2-1. If you're just tuning in, it's game 2 of sectional softball here from Rochester. As there's one fouled. Eastern knocked off Wabash in game 1 today, 8-3. We're in game 2. And we're only in the bottom of the first, but the Cass Kings, the visitors on the scoreboard, lead 12-0. Fitchu upstairs with the pitch, and now we're sitting at a full count here to Ava Sauter. There's a foul almost tracked down over there. Fits you. Brings the pitch. Upstairs, Sauter draws the leadoff walk.
1: Third baseman, Hadley West.
0: Hadley West, the third baseman, will step in here for Manchester. West, 468 average, 36 hits, leads this team. Notably, West just smoked one, but foul. That's headed toward a windshield, but missed. West will be moving on to the next level to play Division I softball out in Rhode Island at Providence. Here's a pitch inside to West. West says no. She didn't like the call. And it's now 0-2 to Hadley West. Ava Sauter drew the leadoff walk for Manchester. Big hole for the Lady Squires to climb out of. They trailed 12-0. But we're only in the first. Plenty of time. West chops that one.
6: They're bringing it.
7: 5-0-4.
0: Fitchu brings the pitch. Down. What? Well, they're going to call the runner out. They're going to say Sauter left too soon. Wow. So here's the pitch to West. 0-2. One out. Sauter went to go steal and left too soon. West, way early, put a charge into that one. But foul. Allie Egoff, the center fielder, stands on deck. Izzy Renz would be in the hole.
6: I tried.
0: West smokes one right field, camping under it, making the catch for the second out. And that's the right fielder, Emma Hildebrand.
1: Center fielder, Allie Egoff.
0: And that's the second out. Nice hard hit. Egoff, she'll step in. Egoff, the center fielder, had a nice catch out there in that top of the first. Egoff, 25 hits, 347 average, 72 at-bats. For Egoff. Egoff sends one center field. It's going to drop right in front of the center fielder for a base hit. And Egoff, the first hit for these Lady Manchester Squires with two outs. Izzy Renz, the catcher, will step in. Nice average there of 486 for Renz. 36 hits for the senior. Leads the team in RBIs with 28. 11 doubles, 2 triples, even a dinger over the fence to her credit. There's a pitch downstairs to Renz. If you're just tuning in, we're only in the first inning. We're in the bottom half. That top half was all Cass. The Kings, kind of to give you a perspective of that top half, they a touchdown, an extra point, and 2 field goals on the top half. It's 12-0. Well, not 2 field goals. Touchdown, extra point, and a touchdown. 12-0. Downstairs to Renz. 2 outs. Runner over at first to Zegoff for Manchester. Fitchew brings the pitch. There's one out towards third. Going to be trouble. Drops behind third. Bounces right on the lip of the outfield and infield. And bounces. They grab it. That'll move Egoff over to first. Base hit. Izzy Renz.
1: Number 1, Alexis Jarrett.
0: Alexis Jarrett. The second baseman for Manchester. 324 average. 22 hits. 15 ribbies. He's got one in scoring position. And out way in front on that one. And pulling it foul. Ama Fitchew, 9-3 during the regular season on the mound. She brought one in there. Nice pitch. Grabbed that outside half corner of the plate. Boy. Well, Fitchew, that looked pretty good in the zone. You ended up calling it a ball. It's 1-2 with 2 outs here, bottom of 1. Fitchew brings the pitch and struck it out. Was Fitchew? Manchester, they left 2 stranded. No runs. We head to the top of 2 on our Brad Howe Ford scoreboard. Cass leads 12-0 back after this timeout on ASN and 105.9 The Bash.
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0: 12-0. That's our score. We head to the second inning. Cass on top here of Manchester. The Squires were able to get a couple base runners, a couple singles in that bottom of one. Then couldn't get much after that. Emma Fitzhugh will lead off here, the number 9 hitter for a second at bat. And Fitzhugh smokes one left field out to left center, and a nice catch out there by Allie Eagle. And that'll be out number one on the first pitch. Manchester could use a couple quick outs so they could start getting to the plate and try to start manufacturing some runs in a deep hole trailing 12-0. Nice pitch by Betton. She's starting to come into her own here for Manchester. It's the leadoff hitter, Hannah Penn. We're in the second inning. And she's had her third at bat. Boy, I don't know what Ellen Betton needed to do there. That one was over the nice heart of the plate. One ball, one strike, one out. Base hit, right field. Hannah Penn has reached base for the third time today.
1: Number 19, Dishner.
0: So Penn, a base hit. Shay Dishner. She's walked and flied out to center. She liked that one, laid off, and they called it a strike. Dishner anchors in, Ava Huebner on deck. There's another pitch, it's going to be outside. And it's now one ball, one strike. One out here. We're in the top of two. It's been all Cass Kings so far. 12-0. They lead the Manchester Squires. Foul. And off the back screen. Swing in the dirt. Gonna have to pick it up. They throw it down to second, and the runner's safe. Third drop. She couldn't run, so Dishner strikes out. That's the second out. Things moving a little bit quicker here for Manchester. We've got Manchester, or Southwood, and Northfield. We'll have right here, right after this one. There's a shot out into right field. That's going to find the green. Bounce to the base of the fence. Run's going to score. That's Penn. And it's a stand-up double for Huebner. And that's her third hit of the game. Scoring will be Hannah Penn, and that'll make it a 13-0 ball game. We've got Southwood, Northfield softball down at Westdale. Two outs here, bottom of the Top of the second. Betton brings the pitch. Boy, that just missed. Got a runner out there at second and Huebner for Cass. A foul out of play. You get Northfield Southwood in action. They're down at Westell. Really, it just kind of depends on how everything times out here. If we got a chance to throw it on so you can hear it across the airwaves, we will. But if not, Lincoln. Hot shot towards short. Got a play over there. Nice play at shortstop in the throw out. And a nice play there by Maya Metzger, and that is the 6-3 put out for the third out. Cass, though, they were able to grab one. They leaved one. And we are going to head to the bottom of two. Brad Halford's scoreboard, 13-0. Cass on top. 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
0: Brad Chaus back here, Rochester, Indiana. High school sectional softball, 13-0 on a Brad Halford scoreboard. Cass is on top of Manchester. Manchester will lead things off with the 6-7-8 hitters. That'll be Finley Espizet. Espizet to lead things off, playing right field. Take a look at Espizet's numbers. .295 average. Espizet hits one right at second. A basket catch made out there. And Espizet's retired and flies out to second base. First pitch, one out. And that'll bring up Betton. Ellen Betton. .226 average. First pitch strike to Betton. Ellie Mobley, the left fielder, stands on deck here. Bottom of second. 13-0 Cass. Swing and a miss by Betton. And boy, Amma Fitzhugh revved back and brought the smoke. Betton couldn't hold up. She swung. She struck out on a pitch way upstairs. It's the second out. And Amma Fitzhugh is cruising here for the Cass Kings. Winner of this one, they'll meet up game two tomorrow night. They'll take on the Oak Hill Golden Eagles. Game one, Rochester will meet up with Eastern. Swing and a miss by Mobley. Mobley backing up out of that box. Another swing and a miss by Mobley. Cass would have their 5, 6, 7 hitters all coming up. Outside.

0: Swing and a miss. It's a 1-2-3 inning and a strikeout for Mobley as we head to the third inning. On our Brad Howe Ford scoreboard, it's 13-0. Cast on top of Manchester. 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
0: That's our score. We head to the third inning here. Leading things off for the Cass Kings, Cameron Silcox will lead things off. The shortstop, base on balls, hit by a pitch, scored a couple runs. Couldn't ask for a more beautiful day today out and about. Blue sky, Metten, the pitcher for Manchester, bounces the first pitch in. There's Betton, sends one, skies it in there, hits the backstop. Betton, swing, foul ball off the bat of Silcox. Two balls, one strike here in the top of the third. There's a Silcox, lifts it up. Second base, getting under it is Alexis Jarrett, and she hauls it in, and that's out number one. Silcox for Cass is retired, and that'll bring up Kylie Logan. So Kylie Logan, a single and a double for the center fielder already in this ball game. Ball upstairs from Betton. Nice pitch by Betton, swing and a miss from Logan. Betton is starting to look a little better as the game has went on here. Just right now, Manchester, it's all going to have to come on the offensive end. They're going to need some hits. Nice play. A little slow. Liner right to third. Hadley West right there to gobble it up for out number two. That'll be the second out. Allison Berry will step up. Berry is singled. The first pitch strike in there from Betton. Nice work. There's one popped up. Could be trouble. And that's going to do it. A 1-2-3 inning. Four. Manchester in the field. Nice job there. We're going to head to the bottom of the third. 13-0. Cass, back after these, ASN 105.9.
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1: You know, the Lady Squares, number 15.
0: Manchester. Maya Metzger. Metzger? Is that right? Sauter. No, it is. Maya Metzger. Here's the pitch. And Metzger just took one right to the head. She got hit right in the side of the helmet.
1: Hey, shortstop, number 6, Sauter.
0: So we're going to have time. Sauter, or Metzger, got hit by the pitch. Head coach Adam West. So they're going to bring in a runner for Sauter, or for Metzger.
1: He's running, number 2, Dylan.
0: So they bring in a pinch runner. Number 2, that would be Michaela Dillon. Dillon, just a freshman, going to be running down there at first base. So there you make the change. Sauter. Emma Fitzhugh, the pitcher for Cass, gets set in the circle. She's going to wind it up, bring the pitch, and there's a big swing by Sauter moving up out of the box for strike one. Hadley West stands down at deck for Manchester. There's a pitch upstairs from Fitzhugh. One ball, one strike. It's all Cass here. They lead this one 13-0. We're in the third. There's a little slap shot out towards short, reaching up and grabbing it as Silcox. Metzger has to stay. And there's one out. And Hadley West will step to the plate. Again, West headed to Providence out in Rhode Island next year to play college softball. She steps in the box here. And West, an indecisive swing, ends up into a strike. Pitch upstairs from Fitzhugh. One ball, one strike. No outs. We're in the third, bottom half. There's a strike on the outside corner to West, and it's now one ball, two strikes to Hadley West. Fitzhugh brings it. West swings. And that's going to be out of play. Caught out of the peanut gallery and thrown back in. Here's the pitch to West. West just got hit.
1: Coming to the plate, number 8,
0: Egos. So Fitzhugh ends up hitting in the back of the leg, Hadley West. And you've got two runners on. With one out. begin with the 10-run rule that is in this game. After five, it has to be less than 10. Manchester, down 13-0, needs to figure out how to scrape up four runs and not give any between now and five innings, and we're in the third. Here's the pitch. And it's upstairs and outside. Foul down the third baseline off the bat of Vigoff. Bottom of the third inning out in Pittsburgh. Cubs, Pirates, scoreless. Catch it on 101.9. Get your score update. High school softball here, 13-0, Cass, third inning. Fitzhugh for Cass, brings it. Yegoff goes down and drills one. That's a golf shot off of the tee of the ground. Two runs are going to score. Boy, one's almost chasing the other. Yegoff off the third, missed it. Bad throw off the face of the dugout. Yegoff slides in with a two RBI triple. And it's now a 13-2 ball game. Izzy Renz steps in. Renz singled last time up. 13-2 now, one out. Fitzhugh brings a beauty right across the plate. Right now, Ava Huebner and Fitzhugh just trying to keep everything in front, trying to hold Yegoff down at third. Manchester trying to figure out a way to squeeze some runs, and another nice pitch into Renz. That hit that Yegoff hit literally went way down to the bottom of the zone, almost looked like an iron shot right off the tee. Strike three. And down goes Renz on three straight pitches. Wow. Fitzhugh came right back after giving up a triple and wasted no time firing it in. Alexis Jarrett struck out last time up for Manchester. And that one's foul tipped. And off the mitt there of Huebner.

0: Here's a pitch. Pop straight up. Right to the catcher. Huebner had to fight the sun. Turned just through the mid up. The ball fell in it. How about that? Third out. Brad Howe Ford scoreboard. Manchester, though, they stranded one, but they got two. They inch a little closer on our Brad Howe Ford scoreboard. It's now 13-2, Cass.
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0: Well, the Manchester Squires, they managed somehow to get a couple runs there on a nice hit by Egoff. Get things a little closer, though. Still down 11. You got to get it under 10. We head to the bottom of the fourth inning, or the top of the fourth, I'm sorry.
4: You know, the inning, number 34, Emmett Hildebrand.
0: Emmett Hildebrand will lead things off. She struck out looking last time up. She does have a single on the day as Hildebrand. And Ellen Benton, the pitcher, still in the circle for Manchester. It's a first pitch ball. Betting will wind it up. She'll bring it. There's a hot shot right between second and first for a base hit. To lead things off is Emma Hildebrand's second single of the day.
4: Lady King pitcher, it's you.
0: The pitcher, Emma Fitzhugh, will step in. She flied out to center field last time. She has singled on the day. She's been a gem in the pitching circle so far today. Fitzhugh, another base hit right past the second baseman, and now you've got two runners on and no outs.
4: Eddie King back at the top of the order, number 9, 10.
0: Now you've got a runner coming in, a courtesy runner for Fitzhugh. That'll bring up Hannah Penn. She'll have her fourth. Penn's stepping to the plate for the fourth time today, as she's the leadoff hitter, and it's a first pitch strike into Hannah Penn. Penn walked, reached base on an error, singled, scored three times. Penn, another shot. See if they hold the runner up. They're going to send the run. Ball comes in, run scores, everybody moves up. Nice base hit, Hannah Penn. Fitzhugh and Hildebrand coming around to score. There's two more for Cass. And now,
5: nice try.
6: Hey, stay behind it. Let's get through one here.
5: 4-1-0.
0: 14-0. There's another one. Texas Leaguer. That's going to reach the green over second. Oh, it gets by center field. That's going to score one. It's another long single, and runners back on the corners.
4: Catcher, number 2, Huebner.
0: 15-2. Ava Huebner, the catcher. Two singles and a double for Huebner. She's had the hot bat. Runner in scoring position. They're on the corners. There's a lift out to left field. Camping under it. Runner going to tag. And coming in to score in an RBI for Huebner. First out, Penn scores.
4: Next fly RBI brings to the plate number 17, Maddie Lynch.
0: And it's now 16-2. A couple touchdowns, a couple two-point conversions, and a safety. That's how we convert that. One out, Manchester's Maddie, Cass's Maddie Lynch in the box. Single, base on balls, grounded out. 6-3 put out last time up.
7: 4-2-2.
0: We're in the top half of the fourth inning. Sectional softball here, 105-9. Cass, Manchester. Inside for a ball from Ellen Betton. Cass has been in full command here in this one. Betton going to look to wind it up. She brings it. There's a bouncer right to Betton. Betton looks, throws it over to first and gets the force out. Lets the runner advance in Dishner. And it ends up being a 1-3 put out.
4: Number
0: for the
4: 11,
0: second
4: Cameron
0: out.
4: Silcox.
0: And Cameron Silcox. Flied out to second base last time. She's been hit by a pitch and walked. Silcox still yet to have a hit. But she's crossed the plate twice today. That one, top half of the strike zone for a strike from Betton. That pitch is just upstairs from Betton. Takes things to one ball, one strike count.

0: It's a high bouncer over to third. West fields it, throws it across the diamond, and makes the play. But Cass was able to get three and extend this one. On a Brad Howe Ford scoreboard, it is now 16-2. Cass on top of Manchester. Back after this timeout on 105.9 The Bash.
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0: Well, we bring it back to Rochester. It's 16-2. It's all Cass here today in this game two of the sectional. The winner meets Rochester tomorrow night. Actually, Eastern meets Rochester. Winner of this one meets Oak Hill. Leading things off, Finley Espezet for Manchester. Espezet flied out to second on a first pitch swing last time up. Fitzhugh brings in the pitch. It'll be a ball inside. I want to thank Parkview Wabash Hospital, Flowtech, Paul Richards GM Center, and Wabash Furniture and Flooring and Wabash County Museum. Crossroads Bank bringing everything to you. Man, all sports season long. That's what we do here. 105.9 The Bash, Action Sports Network. Ball upstairs to Finley Espezet. 16-2 is our score. 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And Espezet, the single for Manchester. So we've got Ellen Betton coming to the plate. They're going to make a pinch running change. Espezet, I think, is going to come out. And they're going to bring in
1: pinch runner number 27, Heck.
0: Lena Heck, that's the pinch runner. Espezet will head back to the dugout. Betton will be the hitter.

0: So number nine is into the game here. That would be Macy Tuggle. And I believe Tuggle will replace Mobley.
1: Not coming to the plate. Number nine, Macy Tuggle.
0: So Tuggle

0: is Tuggle's first plate appearance for the season. As she steps in, there's no numbers. We have no numbers on Tuggle.
1: Number 13, Hope Dawson.
0: Hope Dawson. She's in the game, pinch running down at first base. -16 Manchester needs a run here. Tuggle? Well, I take that back. She has one bat. One at bat. Swing and a miss from Tuggle. There's one out. Boy, that one just missed there from Ama Fitzhugh. Now Tuggle takes another one. That pitch just misses off the plate. Starting to get a little breeze here this afternoon. Starting to pick up a little bit. Fitzhugh brings the pitch outside. Of course, I think Fitzhugh could just pipe him down the middle. This is the second at bat for Tuggle all season. She has no numbers. Fitzhugh fouls it off. Full count. Fitzhugh delivers. Tuggle walks. So Tuggle's reached first base for the first time this whole season. She walks.
1: That's good.
2: Nine hitter, Kate. Let's go.
0: So it's going to bring Mobley back in. She'll replace and get Tuggle. Right now with a 16-2 game, sometimes you wonder if head coach Adam West for Manchester just didn't try to get everybody into the game in some way, shape, or form.
2: Come on, Emma.
0: Metzger, big swing and a miss from Metzger, the number 9 hitter. Foul ball. O-2 count here to Maya Metzger. Fitzhugh, the pitcher. Metzger swings, misses, struck out. Second out. Now you've got Ava Sauter. She'll be stepping in here with two outs. Runner in scoring position. Manchester needs an unbelievable rally to get things back into it here. Fitzhugh. Swing from Metzger. Or Sauter is way off. Face it.

0: Hit. Sauter, left field. They're going to wave it around. Throw to the play. Not going to be in time. Throw to third. Runner out. Run scores. So Manchester was able to get one. So we have the tag out down at third. That's what it will be. That ends the inning. And she's out.
1: Dorian did cross the plate. The failure of the third out was made at third base.
0: We're through four. We're headed to the fifth.
1: Logan, Barry, Hildebrand.
0: We're going to keep it right here. Cass will be the 6, 7, 8 hitters all coming up here in this fifth inning. 16-3, that's our score here on the Brad Howell Ford scoreboard. Wabash fell today. They went down to Eastern. 8-3. They finished the regular season, though. 500, 11-11 for the campaign. Eastern, they'll play Rochester tomorrow night. The winner of this one will get Oak Hill. Appears right now, it would be Cass. They have the commanding 16-3 lead. A good 1-2-3 stop here for Manchester would be ideal, but then the Squires would need to get four runs to keep things alive going in this ball game. Ellen Benton, the pitcher. Kylie Logan, single, double so far for Logan in this ball game. It's a shot right off the mid of Benton, right up the middle. It's going to be a tough play at first, but not caught. Would have been tough anyway. But Logan reaches first base.
1: Number 7, Allie Berry.
0: 440. Allison Berry. Got a single on the day. She steps in the box. Barry watches the first one go outside the plate. There's a bunt attempt. No, they throw it down to second. And the runner's out. So they called a strike. I don't know. Caught stealing down there was Kylie Logan at second. Of course, that was a strike on Barry. I'm not real sure what happened. Somebody, the wires got crossed. But a nice throw there by Renz. There's a pop-up. It's going to reach out of play. There's a shot that's going to be trouble. It bounces and hits the green out there over shortstop. And Barry reaches with a single.
1: Late, number 34, Emma Hildebrand.
0: Or 16-3. That's our score. Here's the pitch from Betton. That's going to be upstairs to Emma Hildebrand. One out here, top of the fifth inning. Ellen Betton brings the pitch. There's a hit right down towards first. Throw to second. They're going to have to tag her. No, she should be safe. She got in there. So that was a three unassisted down at first. That'll be the second out. That'll move Barry up to second with two outs. Emma Fitzhugh, the pitcher for Cass. You got a four-run cushion to end it here in the bottom half of this inning. Fits you, though, a little insurance. That's going to be popped up right back and into the folding seats just out of play here. Ellen Betton, the pitcher for Manchester, winds it up. Fits you's above her head. Leans down and make it a one ball, one strike. There's two outs, 16-3. If you're just tuning in, if you're checking for Cubs, 101.9 FM. Ball outside. We've got Southwood and Northfield in action today as well. If it all times out, we get done here, we might be able to plug that one in here on your radio dial. But again, maybe not. But we'll try. There's a shot over second base. Another run's going to score. Barry comes in. And Fitzhugh helps herself out, the pitcher, with another little insurance run for Fitzhugh.
1: Number 9, Hannah Penn.
0: And it's 17 to 3, Cass. That'll bring up Hannah Penn. Penn, the leadoff hitter. Penn, her fifth at bat right here at the ball game. We're only in the fifth. And there's a strike on the outside corner. Single, single. Reached on an error. Base on balls. Believe it or not, Penn has come across the plate every time she's been up to bat. She scored a run. There's one in the dirt. Going to get past. Runner going to advance. If Manchester can't answer the bell here in the bottom of the half, it would end the ball game. Betton brings the pitch. That's outside. We'll have a quick post game. That way, if we can join anything in progress, we will. We'll give it a try, but that's where we're at right now. With the timing of these games, it's just a hit or miss. Betton winds it up, brings the pitch. Here's a bouncer towards third. Look over, throw it to first. That's going to do it. And that's a 6-3 put out. First time retired today is Hannah Penn. It's the third out. Leave one stranded. And we head on here to the bottom of the fifth. Manchester's going to need a slew of runs here, or this one's over. We'll come back. We'll tell you if it happens right here on 105.9 The Bash.
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0: Well, bottom of the fifth inning, that's where we're headed. Hadley West, she'll lead things off here for Manchester. 17-3, couple touchdowns and a field goal for Cass. Only a field goal for Manchester. They're going to have to get a few here. They're going to need five to keep this game going. Fitzhugh, the pitcher, brings it to West, and that's just going to be outside and off the plate to West. Again, West, she's headed to Providence to play college softball next year out in Rhode Island, Division I. That one's downstairs. A ball, and it's 2-0 here to Hadley West. Her old pops coaching third for this Manchester team as the head coach. And it's 3-0 to West. West swings on a 3-0 count and skies it to center field for out number one. Normally not the conventional way you see things on a 3-0 count, given the green light. Allie Egoff, single and a triple for Egoff today. And there's one out here, bottom of the fifth. Two more outs. Cass is two out away from moving on to tomorrow. There's a shot right towards short. Throw it across. 6-3 put out. And one out away. Cameron Silcox across to Allison Tops. Two outs. And Izzy Renz, the catcher. Struck out looking, singled for Renz. There's a pitch in there for a strike to Renz. Renz, swing and a miss on Renz. And the sun is starting to hit just right outside on the old computer screen here. And strike three, struck it out. That's the ball game. Brad Alford scoreboard, final score, 17-3. Cass grabs the Manchester Squires. We'll take a quick timeout, and we'll wrap all this up here from Rochester, Indiana. Final again, 17-3. Cass in five over Manchester. We'll wrap it up after this timeout on 105.9 The Bash.
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0: Brad Chouse, we bring it back here at Rochester, Indiana. Final score, 17-3, as the Lewis Cass Kings win it. They knock off Manchester to move on to the second round here at Rochester. Game one today, it was 8-3. Eastern got past Wabash, and they move on. Here's how the game slate up tomorrow here. It'll be game one, I believe that's 5 o'clock is that game. It will be Rochester and Eastern, and then Oak Hill, they will take on this Cass team here tomorrow, a second game. We'll have all that in our network. You'll have to check our websites just to see how that's all going to line up for us. Real quick, let's wind it down, and we take a look at our Brad Metzger. Well, let's change that up. 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They'll get you set up with a consultation. They'll be able to get you taken care of. Here's kind of how it all stacked up. Not a good start, not a good way to go here for Manchester as Cass put on ...12 runs in the top half of the first inning. They were able to get four more in the game, and that's kind of how it went. They went into cruise control there. Manchester, they were able to grab a run in the third, and two runs in the third, and a run in the fourth inning. Really, Manchester, 1, 2, 3, 4, 5 hits, one of them a triple in there. Of course, Ali Egoff, I would say, lead the way in our Brad Metzger star of the game. Check out Brad Metzger, Allstate Insurance. He's got the homeowners, the renters, the auto, you name it. You check it out. You can see him. He's on Cass Street in our Brad Metzger star of the game. Check out Brad Metzger, Allstate Insurance. He's got the homeowners, the renters, the auto, you name it. You check it out. You can see him. He's on Cass Street in our Brad Metzger star of the game. Check out Brad Metzger, Allstate Insurance. He's got the homeowners, the renters, the auto, you name it. You check it out. You can see him. He's on Cass Street in our Brad Metzger star of the game. Check out Brad Metzger, Allstate Insurance. He's got the homeowners, the renters, the auto, you name it. You check it out. You can see him. He's on Cass Street in our Brad Metzger star of the game. Check out Brad Metzger, Allstate Insurance. He's got the homeowners, the renters, the auto, you name it. You check it out. You can see him. He's on Cass Street in our Brad Metzger star of the game. Check out Brad Metzger, Allstate Insurance. He's got the homeowners, the renters, the auto, you name it. You check it out. You can see him. He's on Cass Street in our Brad Metzger star of the game. Check out Brad Metzger, Allstate Insurance. He's got the homeowners, the renters, the auto, you name it. You check it out. You can see him. He's on Cass Street in our Brad Metzger star of the game. Check out Brad Metzger, Allstate Insurance. He's got the homeowners, the renters, the auto, you name it. You check it out. You can see him. He's on Cass Street in our Brad Metzger star of the game. Check out Brad Metzger. Allstate Insurance. He's got the homeowners, the renters, the auto, you name it. You check it out. You can see him. He's on Cass Street in our Brad Metzger star of the game. Check out Brad Metzger. Allstate Insurance. He's got the homeowners, the renters, the auto, you name it. You check it out. You can see him. He's on Cass Street in our Brad Metzger star of the game. Check out Brad Metzger. Allstate Insurance. He's got the homeowners, the renters, the auto, you name it. You check it out. You can see him. He's on Cass Street in our Brad Metzger star of the game. Check out Brad Metzger. Allstate Insurance. He's got the homeowners, the renters, the auto, you name it. You check it out. You can see him. He's on Cass Street in our Brad Metzger star of the game. Check out Brad Metzger. Allstate Insurance. He's got the homeowners, the renters, the auto, you name it. You check it out. You can see him. He's on Cass Street in our Brad Metzger star of the game. Check out Brad Metzger. Allstate Insurance. He's got the homeowners, the renters, the auto, you name it. You check it out. You can see him. He's on Cass Street in our Brad Metzger star of the game. Check out Brad Metzger. Allstate Insurance. He's got the homeowners, the renters, the auto, you name it. You check it out. You can see him. He's on Cass Street in our Brad Metzger star of the game. Check out Brad Metzger. Allstate Insurance. He's got the homeowners, the renters, the auto, you name it. You check it out. You can see him. He's on Cass Street in our Brad Metzger star of the game. Check out Brad Metzger. Allstate Insurance. He's got the homeowners, the renters, the auto, you name it. You check it out. You can see him. He's on Cass Street in our Brad Metzger star of the game. Check out Brad Metzger. Allstate Insurance. He's got the homeowners, the renters, the auto, you name it. You check it out. You can see him. He's on Cass Street in our Brad Metzger star of the game. Check out Brad Metzger. Allstate Insurance. He's got the homeowners, the renters, the auto, you name it. You check it out. You can see him. He's on Cass Street in our Brad Metzger star of the game. Check out Brad Metzger. Allstate Insurance. He's got the homeowners, the renters, the auto, you name it. You check it out. You can see him. He's on Cass Street in our Brad Metzger star of the game. Check out Brad Metzger. Allstate Insurance. He's got the homeowners, the renters, the auto, you name it. You check it out. You can see him. He's on Cass Street in our Brad Metzger star of the game. Check out Brad Metzger. Allstate Insurance. He's got the homeowners, the renters, the auto, you name it. You check it out. You can see him. He's on Cass Street in our Brad Metzger star of the game. Check out Brad Metzger. Allstate Insurance. He's got the homeowners, the renters, the auto, you name it. You check it out. You can see him. He's on Cass Street in our Brad Metzger star of the game. Check out Brad Metzger. Allstate Insurance. He's got the homeowners, the renters, the auto, you name it. You check it out. You can see him. He's on Cass Street in our Brad Metzger star of the game. Check out Brad Metzger. Allstate Insurance. He's got the homeowners, the renters, the auto, you name it. You check it out. You can see him. He's on Cass Street in our Brad Metzger star of the game. Check out Brad Metzger. Allstate Insurance. He's got the homeowners, the renters, the auto, you name it. You check it out. You can see him. He's on Cass Street in our Brad Metzger, star of the game. Check out Brad Metzger, Allstate Insurance. He's got the homeowners, the renters, the auto, you name it. You check it out. You can see him. He's on Cass Street in our Brad Metzger, star of the game. Check out Brad Metzger, Allstate Insurance. He's got the homeowners, the renters, the auto, you name it. You check it out. You can see him. He's on Cass Street in our Brad Metzger, star of the game. Check out Brad Metzger, Allstate Insurance. He's got the homeowners, the renters, the auto, you name it. You check it out. You can see him. He's on Cass Street in our Brad Metzger, star of the game. Check out Brad Metzger, Allstate Insurance. He's got the homeowners, the renters, the auto, you name it. You check it out. You can see him. He's on Cass Street in our Brad Metzger, star of the game. Check out Brad Metzger, Allstate Insurance. He's got the homeowners, the renters, the auto, you name it. You check it out. You can see him. He's on Cass Street in our Brad Metzger, star of the game. Check out Brad Metzger, Allstate Insurance. He's got the homeowners, the renters, the auto, you name it. You check it out. You can see him. He's on Cass Street in our Brad Metzger, star of the game. Check out Brad Metzger, Allstate Insurance. He's got the homeowners, the renters, the auto, you name it. You check it out. You can see him. He's on Cass Street.

0: you can keep it within four runs, you're within slam territory, and you got a chance with one swing of the bat to possibly tie it. Pershing does a good count here, 2-0. Again, the sophomore has really done a nice job in that bottom third of the order this year for Southwood, hitting .333 coming into this game, and she improved it with a single her first time up. She looks at this one outside. A left-handed hitter and a sizable first baseman, kind of one of those intimidating in stature players, and sometimes having her come up here in the number eight spot and kind of towering over home plate is can be a little bit intimidating, and I mention that because Hoppert missed with three straight balls and gets a strike on the outside edge of the outside corner. She certainly has the average at .333, and then Hacker on deck .258 for freshmen. So pretty good averages at the bottom of the order. Tyson is the runner over there at first. Tyson has five stolen bases this year. She's going to try for one as this one misses outside. The throw just goes over the head of the shortstop and is taken a little bit behind the bag. So in there safely is Tyson with her sixth stolen base of the season. And so the only out was the Lovato fly out that advanced a runner. So it was a productive out. One run in this inning. This one's fouled off to the left side. So the count is full on Pershing. So with one down, Tyson picked up her sixth stolen base of the season. She's in scoring position, already one in this inning. And that's the big one to try to go over the slam territory you mentioned. As this one misses outside, good at bat by Pershing, coaxing a walk there. A one-out walk to Pershing. That's going to bring up the number nine hitter. Runners on first and second here. We are in the bottom of the fourth. Southwood leads 4-0 on the Brad Howe Ford scoreboard. We want to thank all the folks who joined us here on 105.9 The Bash as they joined us in progress, and the Action Sports Network, as all these games brought to you on the Action Sports Network, and 105.9 The Bash by Parkview Wabash Hospital, Flowtech, Paul Richard GM Center, Wabash County Museum, and Wabash Furniture and Flooring. There's two on and one out, and Northfield and Coach France are having a talk at the mound, so we're going to take a quick break and be right back for the conclusion of this fourth inning right here on the Action Sports Network and 105.9 The Bash.
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0: 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After the meeting at the mound, a couple balls are fouled off here in the pitch two. Gets fouled back. The batter is Taylor Hacker. She had an infield single. It was that bunt single that was a big one as it led to a couple runs. Two RBI single for Gracie Lambert. In this inning, we already have a wild pitch that already allowed the base runner that was in for Sutphin to score. This pitch gets away, I believe it hit her. As the batter's advanced, she runs the first. And, yeah, the umpire calls safe in the field because it did hit her. So that's big. It was 1-2. Hopper was ahead in the count, and to hit the number nine hitter there, that's the kind of thing that could lead to a huge inning. She had a chance to get that second out of the inning. Instead, she hits Hacker. So the sacks are packed with Lady Knights. You have Tyson at third. Pershing's running for herself. She's the first baseman. And a sizable first baseman. So she wants to get a pretty good secondary lead to potentially try to score here if they can get a base hit from Haven Shipper, who had a nice sacrifice bunt. She was actually called safe at first, but it looked like Higgins got there with the three unassisted. And the umpire called her safe in the field, checked with the home plate umpire, and she was called out. But it did go as a good sacrifice bunt. She grounded out to the shortstop her first time up, so officially she's 0-for-1. And it's 4-0 Southwood here on the Brad Howe Ford scoreboard. Crossroads Bank game of the day here on the Action Sports Network with the Shepherd Chevrolet pregame show. The fine folks on 105.9 The Bash didn't get to hear us. Here's a solid line shot up the middle. One run is going to score. Pershing is going to have to hold up at second. Charging the ball quickly was the center fielder coming up with the ball. That was Michaela Meyer. And as I mentioned, Pershing not the speediest on the team, but that was one she didn't want to test it anyway and run into an out. There's a one out RBI single. And indeed, Southwood has it out of slam territory. They now lead 5-0 on the Brad Howe Ford scoreboard. And the bases are still loaded for Morgan Bowman. All the stats we've been bringing you are brought to you by Dawes and Pugh CPAs. Give them a call at 260-563-1040 for initial consultation with Dawes and Pugh CPAs. And as I mentioned that, I'll get you the numbers on for Shipper, how many RBIs that is for her now. As Shipper now has 16 RBIs. Lambert's improved her RBI total to 22, and Ashball's at 24 to lead the team. This one's fouled off by Bowman. Bowman, you'd expect her RBI total to be a little bit higher, having a 310 average in that number two spot. She's got three RBIs, but she's in that spot where she just kind of moves them along. She did score a run back in the first inning. She scored that first run of the ball game on the RBI single by Izzy Ashball. Two runs scored in the third. Here's going to be a ground ball to the shortstop. They get Juan to throw over the first. She is safe. So by beating it out, she allows another run to score. If that's a double play, they're out of the inning, and she doesn't get an RBI. But instead, Bowman does indeed get her fourth RBI of the season on a fielder's choice. That goes as a 6-4 fielder's choice to retire Shipper for the second out of the inning. So two down, and there's already three in this inning. As I mentioned, that's what you want. Get the bottom three in the order on base. Two walks and a hit by pitch. So Northwood in a giving mood in this inning with those walks and hit by pitches as the base runner advances the second without a throw. But when your 8 and 9 hitters reach base with a walk and a hit by pitch, that's what you want. You want your 1 and 2 hitters to come up. There was an RBI by Shipper. RBI single, and then the Bowman fielder's choice, and here's going to be an RBI single. The center fielder slides and knocks it down, but she can't come up with it cleanly, so a pair are going to score on that RBI single for Gracie Lambert. She's now got four RBIs in the season, and she's tied up Izzy Ashball. Ashball came in with a team lead with 23, and Lambert had 20 on RBIs. Ashball added one, but Gracie Lambert has four RBIs today. They both have 24 on the season, and a big crooked number up on that board, 5 in the fourth. It's now 8-0. Southwood leads in the Brad Howe Ford scoreboard. And that's another thing. This lineup, certainly a solid Southwood lineup as they come in hitting 326 as a team, but you definitely don't want to put the bottom of the order players on and give an opportunity for the harder order to do some damage, and they certainly have today as Lambert's knocked in four of the runs. Ashball, who's up now, knocked in one back in the first. So 5 of the 8 runs scored. One scored on a wild pitch. So they haven't all been RBIs. Morgan Bowman did have an RBI fielder's choice in this inning, as well as Haven Shipper had an RBI single. Yep, 7 RBIs in the game, and then that one scored on a wild pitch that, honestly, they could have made the play, but the pitcher couldn't hold on to the feed from the catcher to get that out. This one, I guess, Mrs. Ashball maybe was questioning the zone just a little bit. The count is 1-1. And Ashball did have that RBI single. She's thrown out advancing. She's the 9th batter in this inning. Natalie Sutphin, who's on deck, led this inning off a long time ago with a double. Ashball hits this high in the air. She leads the team with 6 home runs. This one's not going to have the distance. A Texas League of the center fielder drops it. She didn't make the play, and they're going to send the runner all the way around, and she's going to score. Boy, that almost just held up for so long. Ashball just throws up her hands like, what can I say? That's going to go as an error, though. She doesn't get an RBI on that one to add to her total. But either way, gets the job done, puts the ball in play, and that allows Lambert to score. As the runs have scored in bunches now in this inning. As one more scores, we now have a 6th spot in this inning. And the 10th batter will come to home plate. So Bowman, that's not a good sign when I'm losing track of where all the outs were. I guess Hacker would have been retired on the fielder's choice. So now Tyson, Pershing, Shipper, Bowman, and Lambert have all scored runs. Ashball just hit a pop-up to center field that went as an error by the center fielder, and Ashball advanced to second. The wheels have kind of fallen off for Hoppert here in this inning as Northfield's going to go and have a meeting at the mound to talk about things. You can stick around for a post-game show. We're going to give the wireless zone Verizon retailer good call of the game. The Todd Adams glove of the game, and the Brad Metzger All-State star of the game. I really think that wireless zone Verizon retailer good call of the game is going to be where the umpire in the field called Shipper out at first on her sacrifice bunt, and then they check with the home plate umpire who changed it. Here's a little knuckleball hit into left field. It's going to fall as a base hit. The throw is going to get away. Sutphin picks up an RBI single, knocking in Ashball, and now it's in 10-run territory. That was what I was going to say was big about this at-bat. So we're in the bottom of the fourth inning, meaning with that RBI, it now makes it 10-0. And so that makes it a do-or-die fifth for the Norse as a chance that they could get 10-run rolled just like that. This game was 4-0 coming into this inning. We were joined by 105.9 The Bash late. And now we're struggling to make sure we get all the commercials in here, as that's sometimes something we struggle with those 10-run rules. There is a courtesy runner in there for Sutphin. She led the inning off with a double and a run scored. Somebody was running for her, so I don't know if she gets counted with that run. As this one misses by Hoppert and hits the batter, Avery Lovato, who goes to the first. Nika Tyson's going to come up. We're going to take a quick commercial break. Be right back on the Action Sports Network and 105.9 The Bash.
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0: Welcome back to Crossroads Bank, game of the day here in the Action Sports Network at 105.9 The Bash, brought to you by Parkview Wabash Hospital, Flow Tech, Paul Richard GM Center, Wabash Fenton Museum, and Wabash Merchant Corn. There was scored an infield hit. It was hit sharply and ricocheted off of the third baseman, allowing Nika Tyson to get into first. So the sacks are packed with Knights, as Sutphin had an RBI single. The courtesy runner for her is on third, and it's Lovato on second, and then the runner at first is Tyson. But this one is swung on a miss by Pershing. Pershing's had a good game so far as she had a single and a walk. That was a big walk earlier in this inning as she's the 13th batter to come to home plate. She's down to count 1-2, lines this one. It's going to go foul on the left field line. As even down each line in foul territory. There's not a ton of foul territory, but a little bit there, and that one goes foul 1-2. It's now 10-0 on the Brad Howe Ford scoreboard. Southwood leading. And Northfield's going to have to get the bats going in the top of the fifth to keep this one going. Great conditions here in the North Central respiratory conditions of the game. As in the 70s, it's nice Memorial Day weather here. Sun's out. You got the starting lineup was the knees electrical starting lineups for both teams. Olivia Pershing's in the number 8 spot. And again, this is her second time up in this inning. She scored 2 runs in this game, both times up. This one is hit, and it's going to fall into center field for a base hit. One run scores, coming around third and scoring the second run on that RBI single. 2 RBI single for Olivia Pershing. Makes it 12-0, Southwood Lady Knights, as they're trying to roll on into Wednesday to face Tri-Central. As we will have game number 3 tomorrow will be between North Miami. I believe the hosts from West Dell. I'll check on that as Coach Carl Pace making a quick substitution here. After that 2 RBI single for Olivia Pershing, we're going to take a quick break. Be right back
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9: 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Byron Sweet here to announce a new pitcher, as it is going to be a pop-up. She does get the out, gets the job done. The new pitcher in the game is Kaylee Dennis for Northfield, and she's able to stop the bleeding as she gets a fly out, as the batter was coming in was pinch hitting. I believe that was Ryland Jones, who was pinch hitting and pops out to the first baseman to stop an inning where 13 batters came to home plate. 9 runs crossed home plate. It's going to be a do-or-die fifth for Northfield. 12-0 Southwood on the Brad Howe Ford scoreboard. And we'll have the Lady Norse coming to bat after we take this break on the Action Sports Network and 105.9 The Bash.
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0: The play is made by the shortstop, Avery Lovato. So kind of a quick inning so far, a 4-3 ground out, and then a pop-up on the infield, and quickly two down, and that's going to bring up Michaela Meyer. There was 9 runs scored in that last inning. I almost lost count and track there, but there are 9 runs up on the scoreboard. Somebody texted me. I thought it was 8. At that point, all of the runs were charged to the starting pitcher for Northfield. That was Gemma Hopper. Tough there as a – she's only a freshman, so I was going to say a couple seniors in the lineup, Lillian McAllister, Emma Schrock, who's playing in the field, and Sophie Powell. You always mention that because in sectional play, this could be the end here for these seniors for Northfield. Westdale won the game earlier 18-0, so they're going to face North Miami tomorrow. And the winner of this game looks like it might be the Southwood Lady Knights if they finish this one off. Is this a good morning, good afternoon, good night? It gets away from the catcher. She's going to throw down to first to retire the side, and that's the way to finish it off with a strikeout as Meyer strikes out. 1-2-3 inning, and that's the way our ball game ends. So we're going to have a post-game show. We're going to give out some awards and try to see if we can get some interviews up here as this kind of a short game here, just about an hour. And we wrap this one up. 12-0 is the final score on the Brad Howe Ford scoreboard. The Southwood Lady Knights advance. They will be taking on Tri-Central in a game that we will cover for you here on Wednesday on the Action Sports Network and 105.9 The Bash. So we'll have the post-game show coming right up. Don't go anywhere. More high school softball coverage to come for you right here on the Action Sports Network and 105.9 The Bash.
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3: 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The sectional action brought to you by Wabash Furniture and Flooring, Wabash County Museum, Paul Richard GM Center, Flow Tech, and Parkview Wabash Hospital. This is the, like I said, Crossroads Bank post-game show. As it was 12-0, Southwood won on the Brad Howe Ford scoreboard after Westdale won 18-0. So a couple routes in this one. It just got away from Northfield with 9 runs scored in the fourth inning. They're making an announcement for the head coaches to stop by and join us here for the post-game show. So we will go ahead and get our wireless zone Verizon retailer good call of the game by the officials. Thank you, sir. Here at Westdale, treating us well, taking care of us. They'll be hosting this sectional 55 as we still have North Miami in it. They're going to be playing tomorrow as well as Southwood advancing to take on Tri-Central in a game on Wednesday that we'll have for you here as well. But I thought the best call was when there was a nice bunt

0: homeowners, renters, auto, and business insurance throughout Wabash, Miami, Huntington, Grant, and Kosciuszko counties. That's the Todd Adams glove of the game. Good defense was played all around. I really thought that the first baseman, Olivia Pershing, had some good opportunities and did a nice job at first base, taking care of all of her plays over there. She was very active in this one and did a nice job. And she was good offensively, too, reaching base safely all three times, had a couple RBIs, a couple runs scored. But I think Natalie Sutphin, give credit to the senior. You know, the strikeout total isn't what it once was, but she finds a way to get the pitches in there and really make them work. You know, use her defense behind her. I believe I only had her down for four strikeouts unofficially. And she's one who her strikeout total not what she'd love it to be, but she certainly is able to get the job done. Use her defense behind her, and so we'll just kind of give it to the first baseman, Olivia Pershing, and then the senior pitcher, Natalie Sutphin, our Todd Adams glove of the game. We got to give the Brad Metzger All-State star of the game. See Brad Metzger All-State for home, auto, life, and more on Cass Street and Wabash. A lot of players to choose from, but I think Gracie Lambert with those four RBIs as she was able to move her season total to 24 on the season and tie up Izzy Ashball with those 24 RBIs. We'll give Gracie Lambert, our Brad Metzger All-State star of the game. Mentioned her 24 RBIs. 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So we are set to have our first interview, and always a tough one after the season ends for Coach Kyle France here, as we'll get him turned on. I appreciate you taking the time after talking to your team. I know that's always tough, Coach, if I can get you untangled here. But we appreciate you taking the time to – I saw you guys the first time against Southwood, and you only got to see Sutphin for an inning. I thought we were on, but now I'm not hearing you.
1: Can you hear?
0: I think so. Yeah, I believe so.
1: Yeah, she Natalie's a really good pitcher. She mixes it well. She spins it well. She locationally, she's second to none. And when she's hitting her locations, it's hard to make the adjustments to get that outside ball and come off the end of the bat a lot. Hard to make the adjustments, but you know, we move forward. She did her job. She did excellent today. So.
0: And coming into the game, I thought a big key was going to be kind of fielding the bunts. And I thought you guys did a better job of that. The one was just kind of a close play. It almost looked like it might go foul. Tough one to decide what to do there. And then on the play over first, I thought a good play there by Higgins. I thought she stepped on the bag in time. And it was nice that he got to talk to the official and he was able to change it there.
1: Yeah, that was it worked out in her favor. I know he had a rough angle at seeing her backside to touch the base. And I think the home plate ump had the better angle to see that. I think that's what he told him. He saw when the step happened. But, yeah, the bunt coverage, it's something that we definitely, from facing them the first time, we wanted to tighten up and make better. We haven't had a whole lot of bunts on us this season. So being able to tighten that up, I know the one was – it was just a really well-placed bunt. Very very tough to cover that, even with them coming in. And Tegan over at third base, she really stepped up her game and – she wasn't at that last Southwood game, so she covered well. She did an excellent job.
0: Yeah, and, you know, just give a chance to talk about your seniors. I think when you come to the sectional, always a great time to talk about what they meant to the program.
1: Yeah, so this one's going to be hard. So these seniors, they were the first group I ever coached, ever. Rec ball, they were 8 years old, and they've come through the system, and I ended up getting the coaching job out at Northfield, so I've got the privilege to coach them basically from 8 years old all the way through their senior year. Special group. And they all really accepted their roles this year. They were role players. Every one of them knows their worth to the team. Every one of them were leaders. They fought through the season with the rest of the girls. They tried to help them. One thing that we preach is a culture shift. We've been getting beat by run rules a lot in the past, and we want to change that culture. And they did a real good job at stepping up and helping those younger girls and working with them to include them and really become one team unit without the divide of the classes and the younger, because we have a lot of underclassmen starting. So they did very well. I can't say enough about those seniors and how much I'm going to miss them.
0: Absolutely. You guys end up finishing 9-8. You know, at a 4-5.

0: year in the conference, so a little bit different than last year after having a rough regular season, having that huge upset at Daleville. But here you had really a season that you can build on, I think, with the youngsters, and Northfield softball is going in the right direction.
1: Yes. A young core. I mean, I think we got 6 of 9 were freshman sophomore starters. So we're able to take that core. I told them all out there, and when we were talking at the end of the game, I told them, I'm like, it starts now. Off-season starts this summer. So it's all up to them and how much work they want to put in and how good they want to be. But the sky's the limit. I mean, the talent's there. The group is great, and they have their senior spotlights. I think most of their senior spotlights said that the team camaraderie was one of their best parts about the season. So, yeah, we've got a lot to look forward to, and I'm really looking forward to getting to work and getting them started.
0: And young pitchers, and a lot to look forward to the build on. So it's been a pleasure to cover you guys this season, and certainly hope to see you next year as well and continue building Northfield softball.
1: Awesome. Thank you.
0: Thank you, Coach. Thanks for your time. It was head coach Kyle France as his team finishes 9-8 on the regular season after they fall 12-0 to Southwood. I don't know if Coach Carl Pace is going to be joining us. I think he will. Let me get a few more commercials here on the postgame show and see if we can get Coach Carl Pace to come up and talk about the Southwood Lady Knights here as they win this one 12-0. And it's going to be tough for a head coach. I was going to say something. In wrestling, when we get our seniors that end, it's in different parts of the playoffs sometimes, I guess, the tournament. You maybe get a guy to lose in sectionals or regionals. But to have all your seniors just kind of lose in one moment is something that you have in team sports that's kind of unique, and certainly a tough situation for Coach Kyle France. But we are happy that he joined us here, and we're going to try with Coach Carl Pace. I had a little technical difficulties when he talked, but I think they're going to be able to hear you the whole time. Fingers crossed here on the postgame show. Either way, hopefully we'll be able to run it back on Wednesday as you guys are slated to take on Tri-Central. And I don't know how – I'm sure you haven't looked too far ahead to them because you had to focus on this Northfield team here. You knew they were going to be tough and ready to play you, your rivals here in sectional play.
2: Absolutely. Stay in the moment. Stay – or take one game at a time. You can't look ahead because that's when you kind of get bit. That's what the message I preach. And I know we just played them a week or two ago, and I said there's a good and the bad. Good is a beautiful day to play ball. The bad, the 10 runs we scored last week or whatever, they take those away and you start back to 0-0. So just stay in the moment and take care of the business at hand.
0: And one thing I've been impressed, because I saw that game and this one, is your bunting. You guys seem like you do a really good job and work on that. And it seemed like that was a focus in the game to put some pressure on Northfield once you had opportunities, especially when you get the bottom third of the order players on. You guys really put some pressure on them to try to get your bunts down, and it was really successful here. I thought even Northfield played the bunts pretty well, but you guys still executed and were able to get some runs on the board from that.
2: Yeah, throughout the course of a game, you just can't sit back and go station to station. You got to try to make some things happen, whether that's with small ball or picking up a stolen base here or there. That's what we tried to do. And I think they did a pretty good job. And like you said, Northfield did a great job of defending it. And I think it was just enough pressure to push across a couple extra runs there in the middle innings. And, yeah, it was a big key for our win there.
0: And certainly you guys have a team with not a ton of seniors, but the seniors that you have are just so instrumental to this team. And they all really had a great game there. And it seemed like Lambert and Ashball kind of fighting for that RBI lead, but what can you say about Gracie, how she did knocking in those 4 runs a day, and really everybody in the heart of the order?
2: Just massive. We look for them for their senior leadership. We tend to know when they struggle, we tend to struggle a little bit, but the girls are looking at them, and when they're going, they seem to pick everybody else up. 1 through 9, I thought the girls did a phenomenal job, but they looked at those seniors and were like, you know what, we're going to jump on their back, and we're going to follow their lead. So they did a great job.
0: Yeah, I believe everybody in the order scored a run except for Ashball. I believe so. That's how I scored it. I don't know if that's correct. She drove one in, though.
2: Okay.
0: But at least that's how I have it marked down. You guys, it's good when you score so many. You just start filling them out, and you're not even sure. But really, I was impressed with the bottom third of the order. You had a lot of runs down there. And Olivia Pershing, I think, yes. I gave her an award for how she did. I thought defensively, took all their opportunities there at third, and then really gives you guys a good hitter there at the bottom of the order, kind of an imposing hitter in that number 8 spot.
2: Key spots. I always tell the girls the 2-out RBIs are the toughest ones to get, and I think we, in that big inning, we did have a couple massive hits with 2 outs, and that's the key, and Pershing was one of them, and I'm always just like, hey, just keep the train on the tracks, keep it rolling, and I thought those bottom girls did, and I've got to give the girls off the bench, I've got to commend them. Yes, they kind of know their role, and I'm trying to figure out how to get them in a game. And when I did, whether it was a courtesy runner, pinch runner, they just embraced the moment. And I think most of them scored. I don't know 100% because I don't know the stats, but I thought they did a great job running bases and keeping positive and all those kinds of things.
0: And so this is the first time I peeked ahead just to look at Tri-Central, who you'll be playing.
2: Okay.
0: And certainly, you know, the overall record. 6-15, 1-7 in the conference. I don't know what your
2: that's, but I thought they did a great job running bases and keeping positive and all those kinds of things.
0: And so this is the first time I peeked ahead just to look at Tri-Central, who you'll be playing.
2: Okay.
0: And certainly, you know, the overall record, 6-15, 1-7 in the conference.
2: I thought they did a great job running bases and keeping positive and all those kinds of things.
0: And so this is the first time I peeked ahead just to look at Tri-Central, who you'll be playing.
2: Okay.
0: And certainly, you know, the overall record, 6-15, 1-7 in the conference.
2: I thought they did a great job running bases and keeping positive and all those kinds of things.
0: And so this is the first time I peeked ahead just to look at Tri-Central, who you'll be playing.
2: Okay.
0: And certainly, you know, the overall record, 6-15, 1-7 in the conference.
2: I thought they did a great job running bases and keeping positive and all those kinds of things.
0: And so this is the first time I peeked ahead just to look at Tri-Central, who you'll be playing.
2: Okay.
0: And certainly, you know, the overall record, 6-15, 1-7 in the conference. I don't know what your commons are, but
2: positive and all those kinds of things.
0: And so this is the first time I peeked ahead just to look at Tri-Central, who you'll be playing.
2: Okay.
0: And certainly, you know, the overall record, 6-15, 1-7 in the conference. I don't know what your commons are, but
2: swing down here tomorrow and just kind of watch a ball game if I'm bored and don't have anything else going on tomorrow night.
0: It's so close down here at West.
2: You know, it's only an hour away from
0: yep.
2: me. And so if I'm not too busy, I may just swing over here and just watch a ball game. And so, yeah, having that.
0: What your commons are, but
2: swing down here tomorrow and just kind of watch a ball game if I'm bored and don't have anything else going on tomorrow night.
0: It's so close down here at West.
2: You know, it's only an hour away from
0: yep.
2: me. And so if I'm not too busy, I may just swing over here and just watch a ball game. And so, yeah.
0: Your commons are, but
2: swing down here tomorrow and just kind of watch a ball game if I'm bored and don't have anything else going on tomorrow night.
0: It's so close down here at West.
2: You know, it's only an hour away from
0: yep.
2: me. And so if I'm not too busy, I may just swing over here and just watch a ball game. And so, yeah, having that.
0: Your commons are, but
2: swing down here tomorrow and just kind of watch a ball game if I'm bored and don't have anything else going on tomorrow night.
0: It's so close down here at West.
2: You know, it's only an hour away from
0: yep.
2: me. And so if I'm not too busy, I may just swing over here and just watch a ball game. And so, yeah, having that.
0: Your commons are, but
2: swing down here tomorrow and just kind of watch a ball game if I'm bored and don't have anything else going on tomorrow night.

0: News. I'm Tom Graham. President Trump speaking this Memorial Day at Arlington National Cemetery, honoring fallen U.S. service members.
1: In 250 years, America's heroes have saved more lives, freed more captives, accomplished more good, and spread more hope than any other people at any time in the history of the world.
0: Trump particularly praising 13 Americans killed during Operation Epic Fury. Meantime, the president claims negotiations with Iran are proceeding nicely as the administration seeks a permanent ceasefire deal with Tehran.
2: Reports suggest the U.S. and Iran are closing in on a memorandum of understanding that would end a U.S. naval blockade and reopen the Strait of Hormuz while laying the groundwork for sanctions relief for Iran as part of a nuclear agreement to be negotiated in the weeks ahead.
0: Fox's Jared Halpert. 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
1: In 250 years, America's heroes have saved more lives, freed more captives, accomplished more good, and spread more hope than any other people at any time in the history of the world.
0: Trump particularly praising 13 Americans killed during Operation Epic Fury. Meantime, the president claims negotiations with Iran are proceeding nicely as the administration seeks a permanent ceasefire deal with Tehran.
2: Reports suggest the U.S. and Iran are closing in on a memorandum of understanding that would end a U.S. naval blockade and reopen the Strait of Hormuz while laying the groundwork for sanctions relief for Iran as part of a nuclear agreement to be negotiated in the weeks ahead.
0: Fox's Jared Halpert. 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
4: From the Bybash area, here's your forecast. As we're in the evening, we'll have partly cloudy skies with an overnight low around 55. Tuesday, some clouds, but mostly sunny with a high near 82. Tuesday night, mostly cloudy skies. We'll have an overnight low around 62. For Wednesday, slight chance of rain in the afternoon, slight chance of thunderstorms, partly sunny skies and a high near 83. Wednesday night, slight chance of showers and thunderstorms, partly cloudy and a low around 62. That's your My Bash area forecast. I'm Chris Keith.
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5: From the Bybash area, here's your forecast. As we're in the evening, we'll have partly cloudy skies with an overnight low around 55. Tuesday, some clouds, but mostly sunny with a high near 82. Tuesday night, mostly cloudy skies. We'll have an overnight low around 62. For Wednesday, slight chance of rain in the afternoon, slight chance of thunderstorms, partly sunny skies and a high near 83. Wednesday night, slight chance of showers and thunderstorms, partly cloudy and a low around 62. That's your MyBash area forecast. I'm Chris Keith.
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1: Becoming successful in life isn't about luck. 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Graduating seniors have just ended 4 years of preparation on their road to success. And we extend to them our warmest congratulations. We salute the class of 2026.
2: Brad Metzger, Allstate, would like to congratulate these seniors. Keegan Sherrill, Brett Scholl, Colson Kugler, Bianca Lutz, Allison McCourt, Victoria Koselke, Nikita Judy, Kaylee Indritz, Ebony Halverson, and Ashlyn Geiger.

0: Paul Stevens. President Trump today laying a wreath at the Tomb of the Unknown Soldier at Arlington National Cemetery on this Memorial Day, later posting on Truth Social about the talks with Iran as Secretary of State Marco Rubio continues his meetings in India.
1: It takes a little while to hear back. So we have what I think is a pretty solid thing on the table in terms of their ability to open up the straits, get the straits open.
0: Oil prices have been a bit lower over the past few days. Pope Leo's issued a 42,000-word open letter about safeguarding humanity in the time of artificial intelligence.
2: The person bears within him or herself a freedom, an interiority, and the vocation to love and worship that no machine can replace or block.
0: The pontiff calling on AI developers to work toward the benefit of humanity, not just for profit or power. 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
4: From the Wabash area, here's your forecast. As we're in the evening, we'll have partly cloudy skies with an overnight low around 55. Tuesday, some clouds, but mostly sunny with a high near 82. Tuesday night, mostly cloudy skies. We'll have an overnight low around 62. For Wednesday, slight chance of rain in the afternoon, slight chance of thunderstorms, partly sunny skies and a high near 83. Wednesday night, slight chance of showers and thunderstorms, partly cloudy and a low around 62. That's your Wabash area forecast. I'm Chris Keith.
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5: All right. So the Winchester Senior Center again. 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
9: From the Bybash area, here's your forecast. As we're in the evening, we'll have partly cloudy skies with an overnight low around 55. Tuesday, some clouds, but mostly sunny with a high near 82. Tuesday night, mostly cloudy skies. We'll have an overnight low around 62. For Wednesday, slight chance of rain in the afternoon, slight chance of thunderstorms, partly sunny skies and a high near 83. Wednesday night, slight chance of showers and thunderstorms, partly cloudy and a low around 62. That's your My Bash area forecast. I'm Chris Keith.
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1: From the Wabash area, here's your forecast. As we're in the evening, we'll have partly cloudy skies with an overnight low around 55. Tuesday, some clouds, but mostly sunny with a high near 82. Tuesday night, mostly cloudy skies. We'll have an overnight low around 62. For Wednesday, slight chance of rain in the afternoon, slight chance of thunderstorms, partly sunny skies and a high near 83. Wednesday night, slight chance of showers and thunderstorms, partly cloudy and a low around 62. That's your Wabash area forecast. I'm Chris Keith.
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3: From the Bybash area, here's your forecast. As we're in the evening, we'll have partly cloudy skies with an overnight low around 55. Tuesday, some clouds, but mostly sunny with a high near 82. Tuesday night, mostly cloudy skies. We'll have an overnight low around 62. For Wednesday, slight chance of rain in the afternoon, slight chance of thunderstorms, partly sunny skies and a high near 83. Wednesday night, slight chance of showers and thunderstorms, partly cloudy and a low around 62. That's your MyBash area forecast. I'm Chris Keith.
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1: From the Mibash area, here's your forecast. For tonight, it's going to stay partly cloudy with some patchy fog after midnight. Lows will be in the mid-50s. Tuesday, some patchy fog in the morning, then partly cloudy skies and a high in the lower 80s. Tuesday night, mostly cloudy in the evening, partly cloudy overnight with a slight chance of showers after midnight. Look for lows in the lower 60s. On Wednesday, it's going to be partly cloudy with a slight chance of rain, maybe a thunderstorm in the afternoon, highs in the lower 80s. That's your Mibash area forecast. I'm Nick Rice.
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5: Each stage of life prepares you for the next step. 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The class of 2026 has worked hard to acquire a solid education. 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
8: From the My Bash area, here's your forecast. For tonight, it's going to stay partly cloudy with some patchy fog after midnight. Lows will be in the mid-50s. Tuesday, some patchy fog in the morning, then partly cloudy skies and a high in the lower 80s. Tuesday night, mostly cloudy in the evening, partly cloudy overnight with a slight chance of showers after midnight. Look for lows in the lower 60s. On Wednesday, it's going to be partly cloudy with a slight chance of rain, maybe a thunderstorm in the afternoon, highs in the lower 80s. That's your My Bash area forecast. I'm Nick Rice.
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1: You've worked hard to achieve the milestone of graduation. And as you pursue your life goals, remember the advice of American speaker Les Brown. Wanting something is not enough. You must hunger for it. Your motivation must be absolutely compelling in order to overcome the obstacles that will invariably come your way. Today, we congratulate our newest graduates, the class of 2026.
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2: Getting ahead in life takes hard work, but it can also be enjoyable for those who are prepared for the adventure. Getting a good education is how young people prepare for their future, and the new graduates of our community, the members of the class of 2026, are eager to get on with their next adventure. We offer them our warmest congratulations and best wishes for future success.
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